0: in Canada. Albertans are set to vote October 19th on whether they want to remain a province or begin the legal process for a binding referendum on leaving the country. Polling suggests separatism is primarily a right-wing issue. Vancouver police say a 26-year veteran of the force has been charged with fraud, theft, and breach of trust. It's linked to a case where victims allegedly lost more than $3 million connected to housing developments. The charges come after a covert investigation of more than 2 years, and Vancouver Police Chief Steve Rye says the revelations have shaken officers.
1: We're made up of the public. When recruits come in, they're from all different walks of life, and then they develop interests and they pursue their interests internally in their career. And, people develop a reputation. So this officer, had a profile in the community and internally, and officers are angry and disappointed.
0: Calwinder Dosange has been suspended, and Rise recommended the Vancouver Police Board suspend the officer's pay until all criminal and related proceedings conclude. A sobering new report on climate change predicts some regions of Canada will see bigger changes than others. The Report for Environment and Climate Change Canada says current climate policies will result in a 5-degree average warming by 2100. But the report's authors write there's a 50% chance winter temperatures will increase by more than 10 degrees in much of Nunavut. Most economists expect a soft August jobs report will do little to sway the Bank of Canada from the sidelines after the central bank delivered another rate hold earlier this week. Statistics Canada says the economy shed 42,000 jobs in August, but the unemployment rate is unchanged at 6.4%. CIBC's Andrew Grantham says signs of softness in the economy to start the second half of the year should push back against the Bank of Canada's inflation concerns.
2: So from our point of view, even though financial markets were getting a little bit excited after Wednesday, kind of bringing forward their expectations for Bank of Canada rate hikes, we still see no change by the bank for the rest of this year.
0: Financial markets place odds just over 25% of a quarter point rate hike at the Bank of Canada's next rate decision in late October. Fall movie season has film fans making their Oscar predictions.
3: No one could stand between me and home.
0: The Odyssey has been seen as a frontrunner for Best Picture for more than half a year now, but recent years have seen the Academy largely favor smaller films. Movies first started revving up their Oscar campaigns at the Cannes Film Festival in May, but it's really ramping up now in the fall as festivals hit Venice, Telluride, and soon Toronto. This is the Canadian Press. In sports, the Toronto Blue Jays are in Kansas City tonight to start a 3-game series with the Royals. Jays have won 5 of 6 games to move a half game back of Cleveland for the last American League wildcard spot. In CFL action tonight, the Montreal Alouettes host the BC Lions. The league-leading Alouettes can clinch a playoff spot with a win tonight. Canada's Leila Fernandez is out of the U.S. Open after a loss to third seed Jessica Pegula of the United States in today's third round action. Men's action tonight sees Canada's Denis Shapovalov face American Ben Shelton. In NHL news, the Toronto Maple Leafs have signed forward Brendan Brisson to a 1-year contract. The 24-year-old from Los Angeles played for the New York Rangers last season. And WNBA Commissioner Kathy Engelbert is retiring at the end of the year. She helped negotiate this spring's lucrative collective bargaining agreement, but she's also had a tense relationship at times with the players. From the Canadian Press, I'm Jason White.
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8: Six minutes after 6 o'clock, good evening, I'm Don Barkman, and welcome to the start of your long weekend. Maybe for others, it probably started a lot sooner, like maybe around 3 o'clock this afternoon. Snuck up work early, get the tent packed and everything else, get off to the lake before all the good spots are taken. And or not. But anyway, welcome to your long weekend. And I'll be with you tonight until 10 o'clock. Friday night show with James tonight at 10. Mainly cloudy in LaRange and Pelican Narrows, Sandy Bay, Cumberland House, and Creighton and Beauval. Buffalo Narrows, Isle of Crosse, and a wash. And a chance of showers with a risk of a thunderstorm tonight. And a low of 16. Perhaps some of us don't want a long weekend to start off like that. Well, anyway, mainly cloudy. Slight chance of showers in the morning tomorrow and early in the afternoon, with a high of 18, and Saturday night some clouds and a low of 8. Sunny on Sunday, a high of 17. Stony Rapids and Black Lake, Uranium City and Fond du Lac, showers ending near midnight, then partly cloudy. Risk of a thunderstorm tonight, a low plus 3. Mix of sun and cloud and more sun in the noon hour tomorrow, a high 12. Increasing clouds late in the evening Saturday night, a low of 5. Sunny on Sunday with a high 17. And Prince Albert, Meadow Lake, in the Battlefords, partly cloudy, a slight chance of showers late this evening and overnight, risk of a thunderstorm, a low of 15. A mix of sun and cloud on Saturday with a high 21. Mainly cloudy, a slight chance of showers overnight Saturday, a low 13. And cloudy with a high 16 for Sunday. Saskatoon, Regina, and Yorkton, partly cloudy, slight chance of showers late this evening and overnight with a risk of a thunderstorm and a low of 13. A mix of sun and cloud on Saturday, high 24. Mainly cloudy Saturday night, slight chance of showers overnight, a low 13. And cloudy with increasing chances of showers, a high of 16. And Sunday night, more showers, a low 13. Around the region this hour, it's a 16 in Stony Rapids, 12 in Uranium City, 24 Collins Bay, 23 in Key Lake. Buffalo Narrows is at 21, 19 in Meadow Lake, 20 in the Battlefords, 24 in Southam, Flin Flon, and Island Falls, 23 in the Paw, Saskatoon, 25, 27 in Regina, provincial hotspot, and the site of the Labor Day Classic on Sunday, 26 in Estevan. Wasca Sioux Lake is at 21. Mostly cloudy, Prince Albert is at 25, and partly cloudy in LaRange, it's 24 degrees.
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you got blood on your face. A big disgrace, waving your banner all over the place. We

And of course, I'm sending that one out to the Winnipeg Blue Bombers on Sunday. The Labor Day Classic in Regina against the Saskatchewan Rough Riders. Well, Chris said I was going to play something and dedicate it to the Bombers, so I can't obviously make a liar out of him. But that's a game that everybody looks forward to, especially in the Prairies. Might even be bigger than the Grey Cup. Banjo Bowl next Saturday. Right now, it's the Doors on Flashback Friday on NBC. Go Bombers, go!

0: good driving music, maybe, if you're heading out to the lake or wherever it is you're heading out on this beautiful Friday evening. However, there is some rain in the forecast. And that was the LA Woman, The Doors. Yeah, Mr. Mojo rising his own self on their final album before he decided to move to Paris and was never heard from again. At 6:21, and yes, the double shot of Queen, We Will Rock You, We Are the Champions. That's going to be an interesting game, as it usually is, on Sunday, the Labor Day Classic. Winnipeg Blue Bombers at the Saskatchewan Rough Riders. Bombers are kind of banged up right now. Brady Oliveira didn't practice, so he's questionable for Sunday. And I believe there's a few injuries on the Riders roster as well. They say, I guess, questionable for the game on Sunday, but we'll see what happens. And well, I'm going to pull for the Bombers this Sunday and probably in the minority when it comes to that. Like I said, I'm a Blue Bomber fish in a Rough Rider pond. And then the rematch on Saturday, 1 week from tomorrow, with the Banjo Bowl in Winnipeg. Labor Day Classic weekend in the CFL, and it's a long weekend. Have a safe and a wonderful long weekend, even if you're driving down Regina for the game or wherever it is you're headed. Please don't drink and drive.
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6: 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We're back together to sing, grow, and make music that matters, they say. Come on out, make some friends, have some fun, and bring your voice to the Watsonaires Choir. Again, that choir rehearsal information night is Monday, September 7th at 6:45, Messiah Lutheran Church in Prince Albert.
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0: Judas Priest, Love Bites on NBC, and I'm Don Barkman, 20 minutes away from 7 o'clock. Welcome to Flashback Friday on your long weekend. And in there as well, Kiss with Shock Me, Ace Frehley on lead vocals. And about a week or so ago, well, maybe a little further back than that, it was on August 21st to be precise, Kiss released a live album in all of the formats, on vinyl, on CD, and of course available on streaming services. Kiss Destroys Anaheim, from a 1976 concert they did at Anaheim Stadium on the Destroyer Tour. It was available before as a bootleg, but producer Eddie Kramer got a hold of it and did a little tweaking here and some massaging there and turn this up and turn that down. You know how producers work. And made it sound very professional, and it's available now. I guess anywhere you look, it's a double live album on vinyl and two CD set, of course, with the usual packages that you would find in a Kiss album back in the day, that is. And also the Tragically Hip released one too to commemorate the 10th anniversary of the Man Machine Poem Tour. Now, that Kiss album, that was the 50th anniversary of that tour, of the Destroyer Tour. And the Man Machine Poem Tour, that was back in 2016. And they released an album, a double live album. It was actually three albums on vinyl, two on CD, featuring the highlights of the Man Machine Poem Tour, the Hip's very last tour before calling it quits. And that's available with some pack, including there's a poster in there as well. And while you can find out more, go to either band's website for further information on how you can get your copy if you wish to do so. More of a Flashback Friday on the way. We'll hear from the Hip before this hour is out.
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7: Two minutes after 7 o'clock, I'm Don Barkman in La Ronge and Pelican Narrows and Sandy Bay and Cumberland House and Creighton Beauval and Buffalo Narrows, all across and La Loche. Mainly cloudy, a chance of showers with a risk of a thunderstorm tonight and a low of 16. Mainly cloudy and a chance of showers in the morning on Saturday and early afternoon with a high of 18. A few clouds a Saturday night and a low of 8. Sunny on Tuesday with a high 17. Stony Rapids of Black Lake, Uranium City and Fond du Lac. Showers ending in the evening, then partly cloudy, risk of a thunderstorm, a low 5. A mix of sun and cloud on Saturday with more sun in the morning and a high 13. Increasing clouds Saturday night, a low 6. And a mix of sun and cloud on Sunday with a high of 18. And Prince Albert, Meadow Lake and the Battlefords, mainly cloudy. Slight chance of showers late in the evening and overnight with a risk of a thunderstorm and a low of 13. A mix of sun and cloud, a high 17 for Saturday. Partly cloudy Saturday night, a low 10. And Sunday cloudy with a high of 18. There is a severe thunderstorm watch in Saskatoon. Partly cloudy tonight, slight chance of showers, a risk of a severe thunderstorm with a low 13. Saturday, mix of sun and cloud with a high 24. And mainly cloudy, a slight chance of showers overnight Saturday, a low 13. And cloudy with increasing chances of showers on Sunday, a high of 16. And just take a peek here. Showers on Sunday for the Labor Day Classic and a high of 20. And around the region this hour, 16 Stony Rapids, 12 in Uranium City, and 23 in Collins Bay, 18 in Key Lake, Buffalo Narrows is at 20. It's 19 in Meadow Lake and the Battlefords, 24 in South End and Flin Flon, 23 in Island Falls. The Paw in Saskatoon, 21, 25 in Regina, still a provincial hotspot, 24 in Estevan, 30 in Waskasu Lake, mainly sunny Prince Albert, 22, and La Ronge is mainly cloudy and 22.
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1: And just prior to that important message, we heard Olivia Dean, Nice to Each Other, Detox, and NF at 7:15. And I'm Don Barkman. Coming up 8 o'clock, we have 2 hours of pick and play for you. And if there's anything you would like to hear, text or call 306-425-4101 or call toll-free 1-877-425-4101. Now, our topic of discussion on NBC Radio Saskatchewan's Facebook page. If you had the power, if you could invent the machine like he did in The Fly, a teleportation machine where you can teleport from one location to another, just make darn certain that a fly doesn't get into the telepot with you. If you could teleport anywhere in the world right now, where would you go? And a couple of you weighed in on this already. Thank you very much. Would like to go to Hall Lake and see Mema just, well, Little Rock people anyway, according to Clayton. Not going to try and pronounce a word that he put there. Or I'll study it a bit further and give it a try later. To see King Ernest Demonius, according to Crystal. In her arms, according to Adrian. Definitely over to my fridge, according to Curtis. And to Iceland, according to Deanna. Those are just a few suggestions. If you want to weigh in on this topic, please do drop by NBC Radio Saskatchewan's Facebook page and have your say.
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Derek Carrier on NBC. Can I be her? 29 away from 8 o'clock. 2 hours, the pick and play taking over at 8, going all the way until 10 o'clock. Then it's the Friday night show with James. And Brown Can Shine, apparently. All I Need, Sabrina Carpenter and Ariana Grande in there as well. So it is CFL Labor Day weekend, Labor Day Classic weekend, if you will. And I don't know if this game is considered a classic, but it's part of it nonetheless. BC Lions in Montreal are right now to take on the Alouettes. Alouettes kind of got trounced last week by the Winnipeg Blue Bombers. And right now in the third quarter in Montreal, the

0: Lions are leading the Alouettes 19-17, and the Alouettes with a victory can clinch a playoff spot. Not that they're in any rough shape right now, but sure wouldn't hurt a victory tonight. And also, something else to talk about other than what's on our Facebook page. Maybe some of you, I used to watch a lot of movies. I'm more sports right now. I would like to see Coyote versus Acme. Maybe I'll get to see that. But there's some unrealistic things that happen in movies so often, we've become convinced they're actually normal. Movies can genuinely make people believe some things are completely normal until maybe you grow up and realize that's not how real life works at all. Still, even though deep down these scenarios are not a reality, they become so common in movies that we, in one way or another, are convinced ourselves they're definitely a thing off screen, such as that it's perfectly acceptable to continue to pursue someone you're interested in after they've rejected you, and that assertiveness can change their mind about you. Just the pursuing part alone is unacceptable. And you should not attempt this in real life, as that can cross the line into stalking and just might cross the line into jail or worse.
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2: Onion Lake Cremation invites everyone to the 2026 Treaty No. 6 150th Gathering, taking place September 6th through 11th at Fort Pitt, Saskatchewan. 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
0: And in LaRange and Pelican Narrows and Sandy Bay and Cumberland House and Creighton and Beauval, Buffalo Narrows, Isle of Cross and La Loche. Mainly cloudy, a chance of showers, a risk of a thunderstorm tonight, a low of 16. And mainly cloudy, a slight chance of showers Saturday morning and early in the afternoon with a high of 18. Saturday night, a few clouds and northeast winds with a low 8. Sunny on Sunday, a high 17. Stony Rapids and Black Lake, Uranium City and Fond du Lac. Showers ending this evening, then partly cloudy, risk of a thunderstorm tonight, a low 5. Mix of sun and cloud and more sun in the morning, a high 13. Increasing clouds in the evening Saturday, a low 6. And a mix of sun and cloud for Sunday, a high of 18. Prince Albert, Meadow Lake, and the Battlefords, mainly cloudy. Increasing chances of showers late this evening and overnight with a risk of a thunderstorm and a low 13. A mix of sun and cloud, a high 22 for Saturday. Partly cloudy Saturday night, a low of 11. And showers with a high 16 for Sunday. Severe thunderstorm watch in Saskatoon and partly cloudy, clear later this evening. Fog patches developing overnight, a low 14. Sunny with fog patches in the morning, a high 29. A few clouds Saturday night, increasing clouds near midnight and pretty good chance of showers overnight, a risk of a thunderstorm, a low 18. Sunday showers, a high 20. And Stony Rapids, it's 16, it's 12 in Uranium City, and 22 in Collins Bay, 18 in Key Lake. Buffalo Narrows is at 20, 19 in Meadow Lake, and 18 in the

0: Attleford, 23 in Island Falls and South End, 22 in Flin Flon, 21 in the Pond, Saskatoon, Regina, 25, Estevan, 24, 20 in Waskasoo Lake, Prince Albert, mostly cloudy in 22, and mostly cloudy in LaRange. It's 22 degrees.
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0: Maren Morris, Dancing with Myself, the Billy Idol classic on NBC. We are 15 away from 8 o'clock. Pick and play from 8 until 10 tonight. Friday night show with James tonight at 10. So some things that are done so often in the movies that some people in real life think they are acceptable when they are actually not. It happens so often. Go, hey, why can't it happen in the real world? I guess it's just not possible. Somebody in the early 20s who seriously thought life was a romantic comedy, became fixated on the girl he was dating at the time and would do lots of stuff he considered romantic, but was really just creepy. Showing up at a job with flowers, leaving notes in a car, randomly showing up at places he knew she'd be. It was honestly just sad, but to him, this was just the good guy trying to win the girl. And probably would win himself a punch in the face from her boyfriend if she in fact had one. And he was a big guy. The Notebook, people think The Notebook was so romantic. It literally threatened, a guy literally threatened to kill himself falling off a Ferris wheel if the girl who was there on the date with her boyfriend would go out with him. Like, what the heck? I'll pass over that one. Getting knocked unconscious for several minutes and being completely fine afterward. Yeah, I guess it would have some kind of lasting effect. Yeah, this always happens in the movies. It has never once happened to me or probably anybody else unless you just happen to be in the right place at the right time. Finding a parking spot on a busy street right in front of the hospital, police station, or whatever.
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7: Hi, it's 2 minutes after 8 o'clock, and I'm Don Barkman. And LaRange and Pelican Narrows and Sandy Bay and Cumberland House and Creighton and Beauval, Buffalo Narrows, Isle of Cross and Alosh. Cloudy with a chance of showers and a risk of a thunderstorm tonight, a low of 16. Mainly cloudy and chances of showers tomorrow morning and early in the afternoon with a high of 18. A few clouds Saturday night, a low of 8. Sunny and a high 17 for Sunday. Stony Rapids and Black Lake, Uranium City and Fond du Lac. Snow ending near midnight tonight, then partly cloudy. Risk of a thunderstorm this evening, a low plus 3. A mix of sun and cloud on Saturday, a high 12. And sunny near the noon hour, increasing clouds.

0: clouds tomorrow evening, a low 5, and sunny and a high 17 for Sunday. And Prince Albert, Meadow Lake in the Battlefords, mainly cloudy, slight chance of showers, a risk of a thunderstorm tonight, a low 13, a mix of sun and cloud, a high 17 for Saturday, partly cloudy at a low 10 for Saturday evening, and cloudy Sunday, a high of 18. Still a severe thunderstorm watch in effect for Saskatoon, partly cloudy and chances of showers with a risk of a severe thunderstorm and a low of 13. A mix of sun and cloud on Saturday with highs of 24. Chances of showers Saturday night, mainly cloudy, a low 13. Cloudy and increasing chances of showers on Sunday with a high of 16. Around the region this hour, 14 in Stony Rapids, Uranium City's at 12, 15 in Collins Bay, 17 in Key Lake and the Battleford, 16 Meadow Lake, 20 in Buffalo Narrows, 22 in South End and Flin Flon, Island Falls is at 20, it's 18 in the Paw, Saskatoon is at 21, Regina, still the hot spot, 25, 22 in Estevan, 18 Moskosu Lake, mostly cloudy in Prince Albert and LaRange, and both are at 22 degrees.
1: 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I want to let them know I miss them and send my love. And that's coming from Jazzy, also going out to you too. Thank you.
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1: You by Black Eyed Peas going out to Ray Ray, Carlin T, Clarissa, Auntie Tash, Hermie, Jade, Shakira, Marcia, Bon Bon, Monica Day, Steph Dog, Keys, Tyrell, Sal, and to my love, K-Man. I want to let them know that I miss them and send my love also to stay blessed. And also that's going out to you too, Don. Can I request Missing You by Black Eyed Peas? Going out to Jazzy, T, Carlin, Ray Ray, Jade, Bon Bon, and also going out to 21, coming from Shakira.

0: Could I request yesterday by Money Bag Girl going out to the girls, Hermie, Julian, Sterling, Ariel, K Brass, Jazzy, Baby Q, Nisha, KT, Mercedes, JR, Monica, Erica, Shakira, Ray Ray, Liz, and Jasmine Sasakamus coming from Tosh?
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0: Money bag, yo, and yesterday on MBC, and welcome to hour number one of Pick and Play, and I'm Don Barkman. We're going until 10 o'clock. If there's anything you would like to hear, well, I'll certainly do my best to get it on for you, but as in most request shows, that is, you can't play them all. So I'll stop talking and get right to it. Get in as many as I can. Going out to her husband, Jordan. Love your wife, Katie. Shania Twain on NBC.
1: When I first saw you.

0: Jason Aldean got what I got on NBC in the CFL tonight in the fourth quarter, the dying minutes of the fourth quarter. And Montreal is back out in front over the BC Lions 34-22. And the victory tonight will clinch a playoff spot for the Alouettes. And, of course, it is Labor Day Classic weekend. The big one on Sunday for everyone in the Prairies. The Bombers in Regina to take on the Rough Riders at Mosaic Stadium. And then on Monday, the Hamilton Tiger Cats are hosting the Toronto Argonauts. Also on Monday, the Battle of Alberta, where the Stampeders host the Elks.
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7: 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It's Nick Gardner, NBC.

0: Serena's Secret. Take Your Things, a request off of the text lines this evening on NBC's Pick and Play. 8:33, 27 away from 9 o'clock. And hour number two, Pick and Play, coming in after 9 o'clock, of course. And more of these things, they happen so often in movies. Hey, there's absolutely no reason why they shouldn't happen in real life, right? For example, this happens a lot, I guess, in the I can't think of the name of the one that Keanu Reeves is in, where he plays the assassin. Silent, and there's four of those movies out, I think. John Wick, I think it is. Silencers making gunfire quiet to the point where someone in the same building or room couldn't hear it. Like, you could be standing in line at the ATM, and the guy behind you just sort of keels over. You think maybe he's having a heart attack, or maybe he's just not feeling well. And you think that till blood starts oozing out, and probably might want to. I know I would get out of there very fast if that happened. That people continue to function after major injuries, and not just function, but do extremely challenging physical things, and not even let out so much of an ouch after they perform that physical feat. Massive American family breakfasts that absolutely nobody ever eats. I think I've noticed that. It's a lot of talking and a lot of arguing around an otherwise full dinner table. Ending phone calls without a closing statement. Getting up like everything is fine after being knocked down due to an explosion just a few feet away from you. No, honey, we're not going to really be able to move for a while.
1: New technology, workforce pressures, and complex operations are reshaping the risks mining workers face every day. 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
0: In LaRange and Pelican Narrows, and Sandy Bay and Cumberland House, and Creighton and Beauval, and Buffalo Narrows, Isle of Cross, and LaLoche. Cloudy, increasing chances of showers with a risk of a thunderstorm tonight, and a low of 16. Mainly cloudy and a slight chance of showers in the morning and early in the afternoon tomorrow, a high of 18. A few clouds Saturday night, and a low of 8, and sunny and a high 17 for Sunday. Stony Rapids and Black Lake, Uranium City and Fond du Lac. Showers ending tonight, the partly cloudy, risk of a thunderstorm tonight, and a low of 5. Mix of sun and cloud on Saturday, a high 13. Increasing clouds Saturday night, a low of 6. And a mix of sun and cloud on Sunday with a high of 18. Prince Albert, Meadow Lake, and the Battlefords, partly cloudy, slight chance of showers, a risk of a thunderstorm tonight, a low 15. A mix of sun and cloud on Saturday with a high 21. And mainly cloudy, slight chance of showers overnight Saturday, a low 13. And cloudy with a high 16 for Sunday. In Saskatoon, Regina, Yorkton, the severe thunderstorm watch continuing for Saskatoon. And it's partly cloudy, clear tonight. Fog patches developing overnight, a low 14. And sunny with a high 29 for tomorrow. And a few clouds, increasing clouds near midnight Saturday with increasing chances of showers and a risk of a thunderstorm overnight and a low of 18. Showers on Sunday for the Labor Day Classic and a high of 20. And 14 in Stony Rapids, 11 in Uranium City, 15 in Collins Bay, 16 in Key Lake. Buffalo Narrows is at 20. 16 in Meadow Lake. 17 in the Battlefords. 22 in South End. 21 Flin Flon. Island Falls is at 20. 18 in the Paw. 22 in Saskatoon. 23 in Regina. And 22 in Estevan. Waskasoo Lake is at 18. Prince Albert and LaRange, mostly cloudy, and both are at 22 degrees.
4: Can I request to do this Thorin Polo G? Going out to my love, Thorin Daniels, coming from his wife, Savannah McNabb. I just want him to know that I love him, miss him, and I hope he has a good night.
5: Through the storm from Polo G. Going out to 21 from his girl, Shakira. Also going out to Kiana, Jade, T, Carlin, Bon Bon, Baby Q, Ray Ray, Coda, Jazzy, Marcia, and Tana, coming from Shakira. Hi, Dawn. Can I request a song? Can you play Through the Storm by Polo G? Going out to K-Brass, Baby Q, Auntie Tash, Shakira, Bon Bon, Rochelle, Maggie, Megan, Amber, Jazzy, Ray Ray, T, Carlin, Jade and KJ, coming from Tana.
6: By Polo G, going on to Ray Ray, Carlin T, Clarissa, Auntie Tash, Hermie, Jade, Shakira, Marcia, Bon Bon, Monica, Day, Steph Dog, Keys, Tyrell, Sal, and to my love, K-Man. I want to let them know that I miss them and send my love and also to stay blessed. And that's coming from Jazzy and also going out to you too, Dawn. Thanks.

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1: A Million Miles Apart by Ali Gotti. Going out to Raven Bear, K-Braz, Nisha, coming from Little Mama Bex.

0: miss you. Also going out to Sea White and Cy Dizzy, Monster DG coming from Joey. Have a great weekend and night. Forever love, brothers.
1: 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All right, and it's going out to everyone listening tonight.

0: What a huge hit that is for her. She's just getting set to release another one. Forgot what it's called, but I'm sure once it comes out, everybody will know it. That was Choosing Texas. And this is Pick and Play until 10 o'clock tonight. Then the Friday night show with James takes over at 10 o'clock. And, oh, what else do we got? Well, we didn't really look at our topic of discussion. Well, fortunately, it's on the same page as a lot of the requests. So I'll get to that perhaps in the next hour. And there was a few who waited on that. More of things that happen in the movies but don't happen in real life, or things that happen so often in the movies, people expect them to happen in real life and only come up disappointed or seriously, seriously hurt. People hide their car keys in the visor of their car. Are you really asking? Yeah, I think I saw that in a couple of movies, actually. And nobody could be that absent-minded to leave the keys in the car unless they're leaving it for somebody else and just pray that nobody else gets there first. Gunfire in general. No, a car door isn't stopping a rifle bullet or even a large caliber pistol round. Neither is a dinner table, a sofa, or a thin plaster wall. And the one-arm hang, where someone holds themselves on a cliffside or other drop by one arm, casually pulling off a move 99% of the population could not do, unless, of course, you're Spider-Man or Superman.
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0: And this is going out to Caveman, coming from Shell. Love and miss you, babe.
7: Tim, Elkin, Andrew.
8: What does that mean?
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8: Yeah.
7: And King and Roman.
8: No, Sav.
7: Sav?
8: From the YR.
7: From the YR. And also to Tanner, as well as Chubbs and Chet. And it's coming, and Keys, and it's coming from Auntie Mandy. And also to you, Don, you and everybody else listening, and going out to my baby brother, TK, out in Prince Albert. We love and miss you. And the song I like to hear is, can you please play whatever you're going to play next?

0: request Thug Paradise 2. Coming from Bonnie, going out to my brother, Stinker and Tusky.
1: Can I request Thug Paradise 2 from Soulja Kid, going out to my uncle Stinker and Ray Ray, Jade, Leanne, Manatee Bon Bon, T, my girl from Baby Q, Jazzy, Kiana, KP, and want us to know I love them and I miss them. Have a good night.
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3: And starting off hour number two, a pick and play going out to Pooh Shiesty from his girl Liz, and going out to Joshua from his girl Santana, and going out to his girl Kay, Love and Miss You, coming from Dylan.
4: Can I request Keep You Much Longer, Akon, going out to my husband Thorin Daniels, coming from his wife Savannah McNabb. I just want him to know that I love and miss him, and I hope he has a good night.
5: Can I request a song, please? And thank you, brother. All right, it's going out to my beautiful baby mama Sage, coming from Kento. The song I wanted, Tears, Akon, Keep It Much Longer, please. And I just want to let her know that I love you so much, and have a good night. Have a good night, babe. Wish I could.

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1: Can I request I Can't Wait by Akon going out to my love Dangerous coming from his wife Denise? Thank you.

0: 2 from Akon to start off hour number 2 of Pick and Play here on NBC. I'm Don Barkman, and this is going out to Mitchell, coming from Shady, Miss and Love You.
1: Can you play Concrete Blonde? Joey, going out to Nate Sackable, coming from his love, Kendra. Love you and miss you.

0: Concrete Blonde, that is Joey, and I'm Don Barkman on hour number two of Pick and Play. So I think it's a high time, perhaps, that we got to our topic of discussion at NBC Radio Saskatchewan's Facebook page, where you have a say. If you could teleport anywhere in the world right now, where would you go? And according to where we last left off, Charles, Sante, I think, would go to Tokyo, she says. Charles will go to Vegas. Calgary, according to Lisa. Moccasin Flats, according to Clay. Good question, coming from Tina. Thanks very much, Tina. Ireland, according to somebody. Any yard sale, according to Glenn. Maui, for Laura. Can you imagine how pretty hot it must be there now, especially this time of year? Nason, I guess LaRange, depending on where you're tuning in from. And for Allie, it would go to Vancouver, where Nolan, my son, is working right now, or fishing Lake Saskatchewan before Donald Trump renames it. Fishing there to go see my grandbabies, awesome Gabe, and newborn Audrey.
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3: Kwakotiw.
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3: Kwakotiw. I think I got that one pretty good. Burning in Cree. And Kevin, how do we say burning in Dene?
5: Korikan.
3: Korikan?
5: Yeah, Korikan.
3: Korikan. Yeah. All right, that is today's Word of the Day, burning.
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0: That's Biff Naked with Spaceman on NBC. It's 9:27. I'm Don Barkman. And just for our next request, I do have a favor to ask to those who requested Morgan Wallen 20 cigarettes. Could you please call me back at 306-425-4101? I normally record the phone calls, playing back on the air when you make a dedication. The recording apparatus was not functioning at the time. Yes, that will do. Well, if you requested Morgan Wallen 20 cigarettes, could you please call me back right away and I'll record your dedication so we can get your song out to you, the one that matters to you. So if you record Morgan, if you requested Morgan Wallen 20 cigarettes, please call me back right away. And this next one is going out to Lyndon and Mason, coming from your bros back home.
1: The Venice House in Prince Albert, 2nd Avenue West. Venice House Pizza, 306-922-2222. The Venice House in PA with a song for you.

0: Out of Bounds Band and I Want to Fly on NBC. And this is Don Barkman, Friday Night Show with James tonight at 10. So more of if you could teleport anywhere in the world, where would you go? And Deborah would go back to the 90s. Unfortunately, this is not a time machine we're dealing with, but okay, if you can invent one, please let me know. Australia, according to Cruella and Gus. Mexico to see George Strait's last concert. Haiti for the fishing. Scotland and Finland, according to Amelia. The Philippines, Wales, and Switzerland, according to Lori.
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0: Can you play the 20 Nicorette song, I mean 20 Cigarette song by Morgan Wallen, Marlin, to Jazz, Sabrina, Courtney, Squeaks, Katrina, and our Auntie Rhonda, and our Cuckoo Adelia, and let's not forget our mamas are... This will sure make our night, sir.
1: Hi, I'd like to request 20 Cigarettes by Morgan Wallen, going out to all the girls, Jazz, Cuckoo Adela, Mama Zer, Auntie Rhonda, Auntie Deb, Katrina, T-Rex, Danica, Chantel, and Squeaks, and that's coming from Sabrina and Court, and that's going out to you too, Don. So

0: There's Morgan Wallen and 21 cigarettes. So I'll make it 20. Well, there was 21 maybe a minute ago. And I'm Don Barkman. Friday Night Show with James is coming in at 10 o'clock, taking you all the way until midnight. And for one final look at our Where Would You Teleport If You Were Able To? Well, according to Sheila, to Tokyo and the Disney World and the Los Angeles and then Yellowstone National Park, Beijing, China, New York City and Toronto, Ontario, and Niagara Falls again. Miss that place and the rides at Canada's Wonderland.
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I request All I Know by Winnipeg Most. That's going out to my brother Daniel, Jonte, H-Town, Abby, Santana, Baby Q, Tasha, Carlin, Herm, and Mike All Black, and that's coming from JR. Question.

0: That's Winnipeg's Most on NBC. That'll do it for Pick and Play for tonight. Thanks once again, all the calls, all the messages, and all the texts. And I do apologize if I did not get to yours. Your next Pick and Play, I believe, will be Sunday afternoon, 5 o'clock with Thunderbolt Hope. Just prior to NBC Sunday Night Bingo, I'll be back Sunday night. I'll have another Pick and Play for you that night at 8 o'clock following the Saskatchewan Indigenous Top 5. Have a great rest of your evening and a great long weekend. Go Bombers! I'm Don Barkman. Have a good night.
1: Can I request Creeping by the Weekend, Going Out to Cut, coming from Auntie Tash? I just want to let him know that I love and I miss him.
2: Can I request Creeping by the Weekend, Going Out to Fat Boy, coming from Hermie? I just wanted to let him know that I miss him and I love him.
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1: Onion Lake Cree Nation invites everyone to the 2026 Treaty No. 6 150th Gathering, taking place September 6th through 11th at Fort Pitt, Saskatchewan. 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The week will honor their legacy through treaty education, cultural teachings, activities, presentations by elders and knowledge keepers, youth and family programming, shared meals, and special commemorative events celebrating this significant milestone. 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
4: The time is 10:02. Happy Labor Day weekend. Yeah, it's a long weekend. For a moment, this week has been so chaotic, I forgot that this is a long weekend. So, hooray! I just gave us all some good news as we head into this long weekend. Big Rider game going on in Regina coming up on Sunday. Annual Labor Day Classic. Lots to talk about. Weather looks not too bad. Starting off for tonight, there's a risk of a thunderstorm pretty much in all areas of Saskatchewan. Low temperature, 14 degrees. For tomorrow, cloudy to start the day and then clearing off. Northern Saskatchewan, expect cooler, 17 degrees the high tomorrow. More in the way of sunshine in southern Saskatchewan and up to 25. Then Sunday, northern Saskatchewan, sunny and 18. Southern Saskatchewan.

0: Yeah, it's one cloudy and 19, and there is a chance of showers for that Rider game. And then on Monday, weather kind of turns. Showers, rain, and windy on Labor Day Monday. Highs between 15 and 17.
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0: And here we go. Friday Night Show on the air. Have a preview of the Riders and Bombers coming up in just a couple of minutes here. Also, big powwow this weekend. Flying Dust First Nation we'll talk about. In Saskatoon, Nutrien Fireworks Festival, Lumsden Duck Derby is on. Lots of good stuff going on this Labor Day weekend. Music coming up includes Shine Down in just a minute. Also, Bailey Zimmerman, Chevy Silverado from our Indigenous playlist. We've got Tegan Little Chief on the way, as well as New Horizon. The Outfield on the way. Hours kicked off with Russell Dickerson and Worth Your Wild on the Friday Night Show.

Tegan Little Chief and Resified on the Friday Night Show, 80s and Outfield in before that. I'm James. Welcome to this Labor Day long weekend. Weather not too bad tomorrow and Sunday, although turning more in the way of showers on Monday. See if that comes to fruition. But either way, we're going to enjoy this weekend and enjoy a couple of days off after the kids had their first taste of school this week. I know they were excited to get back to class. 100%. Coming up here, we've got Bailey Zimmerman and Chevy Silverado on the way right after Shinedown and 365 on the Friday Night Show. 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
1: You know, yesterday my boss asked me why I only get sick on weekdays. I had to come clean. I had to admit it's just because of my weekend immune system.

0: Right at dawn, there's Sonny Kish on MBC Network Radio, Saskatchewan's Indigenous Radio Network. I'm James. Labor Day weekend means football in this province. Riders and those nasty, abominable Winnipeg Blue Bombers playing the annual Labor Day Classic coming up on Sunday. Of course, Riders coming off a big win last week against Toronto, while Winnipeg had a huge upset against the Montreal Alouettes, who up till that point had only lost one game. Should be interesting. Riders, Keyshawn Johnson, as well as defensive back Marcus Sales, practiced this week, so hopefully they'll be in the lineup. The game itself is sold out. 5 o'clock, Mosaic Stadium in Regina. And, of course, you can watch that one Sunday at 5 on TSN. New Horizon on the way. Bruno Mars, I Just Might, next.
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0: New Horizon. I love those guys. I'm on my way. NBC Network Radio on the Friday Night Show. I'm James. Powwow Trail takes us to Flying Dust First Nation this weekend. Their annual traditional powwow got underway earlier on today. Tomorrow, grand entries at 1 p.m. and 7 p.m. And then final grand entry Sunday at 1 in the afternoon. All happens at the outdoor staging area on Flying Dust First Nation. Daily specials, drum contest, over 12 grand for first prize, as well as prizes all the way down for second and so on and so on. Powwow season in Flying Dust this weekend, going right through until Sunday afternoon. Our weekly Friday Night Funny is on the way. Carrie Underwood, Before He Cheats, on the way next.
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0: At our rec hockey game last night, no one could find the Zamboni driver. So weird. I'm sure he'll resurface soon.

Rolling through the 10 o'clock hour, Friday Night Show on NBC Network Radio. I'm James, Friday Night Funny, on the way about a guy who's got a trip coming up to Vegas that he's a bit nervous about. That's on the way after Blaine Larson rocking you tonight on NBC Network.

0: 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I'm James. Thanks a bunch for hanging out with me. 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
0: So Dave and Bob are hanging out. The two of them work together. And Dave asks, "Hey Bob, where are you going on vacation?" And Bob answers, "I'm going to Las Vegas." Dave goes, "You don't sound very excited for a trip to Vegas." And Bob goes, "Well, to be honest, I'm a little concerned. You see, I went to Cancun last year and my wife got pregnant. And 2 years ago, went to Hawaii and she got pregnant too." And Dave goes, "Well, aren't you going to take precautions?" And Bob goes, "Absolutely. This year, I'm taking her with me."
1: Friday Night Funny.
0: There you have it. That's this week's Friday Night Funny. 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
1: Rolling into hour number two of the Friday Night Show. Coming up, it's night number two of the Nutrient Fireworks Festival in Saskatoon tomorrow. We'll have a preview on that. Later on, Blunsdon Duck Derby is on. Also, an end-of-summer party for Piatt First Nation just north of Regina. And our time machine track goes back a decade for a song we played back in 2016 from Sia. Music on the way includes Tyler Hubbard's Park, Nodjawan, as well as Dylan Gazdaleri from our Indigenous playlist. Jason Aldean, Love Don't Tell on Me, that's coming up right after Pixie and Post Malone Proposal on the Friday Night Show.

0: my favorite tune right now, I must say, Jason Aldean's and Don't Tell on Me, Friday Night Show on MBC Network Radio. From Wollaston, Hatchet Lake, Dylan Gazdaleri, Feeling Lost, in before that. I'm James, Saskatoon. This weekend, Nutrien Fireworks Festival is on earlier on tonight, night one at River Landing in Saskatoon. One more night tomorrow, 9:30 p.m. It's an amazing fireworks show set to music. And fireworks experts from around the world have been brought in over the years for this. It's well worthwhile checking out if you get a chance. Also, it's a whole evening. There's live entertainment, lots of family-friendly activities, food, and more. Night two, Nutrien Fireworks Festival happens tomorrow night. The fireworks display itself, 9:30, River Landing, which basically is the south end of downtown Saskatoon. Coming up, Nodjawan, Land of Skoden, and Tyler Hubbard's Park is on the way next.
1: I could see the dark clouds moving in, and when the skies opened up, hail, lots of it, the size of marbles. 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
0: A while back, someone asked me, which is heavier, a liter of water or a liter of butane? And I told him, no matter how you look at it, butane will always be a lighter fluid.

Nodjawan on Saskatchewan's Indigenous Radio Network, MBC Land of Skoden. Friday Night Show, I'm James. Coming up here, we've got our weekly Friday Night Funny on the way, and Morgan Griffiths, just being me, in just a second here. Well, Generation Z, if you've heard of Gen Z, that refers to anybody born between the years 1997 and 2012. Well, Gen Z has come out this week, and they have picked their generation's new Karen name. And so for Gen Z, anybody who's behaving like a quote-unquote Karen is now referred to as Jessica. So I guess Jessica, for Gen Zers, Jessica is the new Karen. And I guess when Karen heard about it, they demanded...

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2: Time to climb on board the Super Silver Shiny Space Time Traveling Machine as we go back in time. Exactly 10 years ago this very weekend, for a song we played on the Friday Night Show, this time around from Australian singer Sia, a song that featured Jamaican artist Sean Paul. And interestingly, this song was rejected by Rihanna, which worked out pretty well for Sia in the end. It's about going out to dance at the club, even though you're broke and you don't have any cash, but you do have someone to dance with. The song itself, nominated for a Grammy for Best Duo Performance, it reached top 10 in a whole bunch of countries, and it was NBC's most requested song of 2016. Played 10 years ago this very week on the Friday Night Show, Sia with Sean Paul and Cheap Thrills, this week's Time Machine track.

And now, an NBC Friday night time machine track. Going back in time for a song played on the Friday night show.

0: There's Sia, Sean Paul, and Cheap Thrills. That's this week's Time Machine track. It's a song we played exactly 10 years ago this very week on the Friday Night Show. I'm James. More of this radio extravaganza on MBC coming right up.
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0: Saskatoon's The Sheepdogs and Rock and Roll Ain't No Simple Thing. Friday Night Show on MBC Network Radio. Enrique and Pitbull in before that. I like how it feels. I'm James. Southern Saskatchewan, Regina and area. Hey, it's the Lumsden Duck Derby coming up on Monday. Annual event, 38th annual. That gets underway at 2:30 p.m. on the holiday Monday. You can buy tickets to race your duck down the river. Details online for that at lumsdenduckderby.ca. Meanwhile, north of Regina, it is a back-to-school end-of-summer party coming up tomorrow, Piapaque Community Hall. Barbecue, there's bouncy castles, dunk tanks, face painting, and more. That happens at Community Hall in Piapaque from 10 a.m. until 4 p.m., and that happens tomorrow. Great tunes on the way before we get to midnight, including Mr. Smokey Campbell, something new called Back to Numb, and Chaperone, the Pink Pony Club. Pink Pony Club is on the way next.
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0: was to get, you know, a year clean. Honestly, I can remember how hard it was to get just one day clean. I mean, I tried to get one day clean so many times, and I always feel miserable. And you have to think about it. Regardless of what I'm going through in life, whether it's a new relationship, a new business, or even getting clean, it all starts with just one day. And then from there, possibilities are endless.
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1: From the National Newsroom of the Canadian Press, I'm Hannah Stoles. Toronto police say they've arrested one suspect and are looking for another after vehicles were set on fire outside Liberal MP Salma Zahid's home last week.
2: Police released surveillance video of the August 27th incident showing a person pouring fuel onto five vehicles, setting two on fire and then abandoning the lit-up gas can in the driveway of the home. They say a third vehicle was also damaged in the fire. Investigators say the 24-year-old suspect was arrested on Sunday and is facing a number of charges, including arson. He's set to appear in court next week. Zahid welcomed the news of the arrest in a statement posted to social media while thanking Toronto police for their work on the case. Lisa Laporte, The Canadian Press, Toronto.
1: A federal Tory campaign called Conservatives for Canada has been launched ahead of the Alberta referendum. Parkland MP Dane Lloyd says we need to engage the patriotism that's being seen across Canada amid a trade war with the United States, as polls suggest the vast majority of Albertans want to stay in Canada. Vancouver police say a 26-year-old veteran of the force has been charged with theft and fraud linked to a case where victims allegedly lost more than $3 million in total. Kawinder Dosanjh was arrested on Thursday and also faces a charge of breach of trust in the case, where there are 19 known victims. Vancouver Police Chief Steve Rye says the investigators are asking other victims to come forward, and more charges may be pending.
3: Our officers have made a long-standing commitment to fostering positive relationships, strengthening understanding, and earning the confidence of the communities we serve. It is deeply distressing when the actions of one individual, cast a shadow over the tremendous work of so many dedicated professionals who serve our city with honor every day.
1: He says Dosage's alleged offenses happened between 2017 and 2025. A new government report says average temperatures in Canada are expected to rise by at least 3.5 degrees Celsius by the end of the century. The report says the impacts of climate change in the country are largely irreversible, even if the world were to reach net zero emissions by 2075. Canadian Climate Institute Adaptations Research Director Ryan Ness says the most surprising thing is the contrast between what the report says and the level of action being taken by the government. Tributes continue to come in from every state, as well as from around the world, for the long-reigned Queen of Country, Dolly Parton. In her home state of Tennessee, the grief is palpable. But when remembering the music and acting legend, fans knew Parton would want a parade and not a procession. CJ McCullough is one of the parade organizers in Knoxville.
4: You could just feel the grief locally in Knoxville, and we felt like we really needed a place to grieve and celebrate and just honor her legacy.
1: Parton passed away last week after a brief battle with cancer. She was 80 years old. This is the Canadian Press. In sports, the league-leading Montreal Alouettes rallied in the second half to defeat the BC Lions 37-30. This is the Alouettes' seventh victory in as many outings at home this season. Sisters Serena and Venus Williams, playing together at the U.S. Open as a wildcard entry, lost a three-set thriller to the 14th-seeded combo of Hui Ching Chan and Maya Joint in a first-round women's doubles match that took

0: more than 3 hours to play. Meanwhile, Denis Shapovalov of Richmond Hill, Ontario, the only Canadian still left in singles, is playing eighth-seeded American Ben Shelton in New York. The visiting Toronto Blue Jays scored 4 times in the first inning and then coasted to a 9-2 win over the Kansas City Royals to open a 3-game series. The Jays, who out-hit the hosts 13-6, got 2-hit RBI games from George Springer, Alejandro Kirk, and Ernie Clement. And the Vancouver Canucks signed defenseman Zeev Boyum to an 8-year contract extension worth $9.38 million US per season. From the Canadian Press, I'm Hannah Stolz.
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2: From the National Newsroom of the Canadian Press, I'm Hannah Stoles. The Conservatives for Canada group launched a website while releasing a statement on social media Friday. It's a campaign to engage their supporters and encourage them to vote to stay in Canada in the upcoming Alberta referendum. Parkland MP Dane Lloyd says it became clear to him this summer that a concerted effort was needed to engage at least 1.4 million Albertans who voted Conservative in the last election. BMO Financial Group says it's completed the sale of 138 branches in the United States to First Citizens Bank and Trust. The sale was initially announced in October of last year, along with the plan to open 150 new branches over 5 years, focused on growth in California, but not limited to the state. Here's Canadian Press reporter Lisa Laporte.
3: BMO says the transaction supports its strategy to optimize its U.S. network and focus on markets with long-term growth potential. The branches involved in the sale are located in North Dakota, South Dakota, Wyoming, Nebraska, Kansas, Missouri, Oklahoma, and Idaho, as well as select branches in Minnesota, Oregon, and Illinois.
2: BMO has said it plans to open 7 branches this year in Greater Los Angeles, the Bay Area, and San Diego. Some British Columbia school districts are cracking down on e-bikes and scooters.
4: The school districts say they're banning the electric bikes and scooters because kids keep getting hurt. The trauma medical director at BC Children's Hospital says the hospital has seen a steep rise in both emergency room visits and devastating brain injuries for child patients as the result of e-scooter crashes. The Langley School District has banned e-scooters and e-dirt bikes at all of its schools, while the Nanaimo Ladysmith District on Vancouver Island says if elementary students arrive on an e-bike or scooter, their parents will get a call to come pick up the bike or scooter. Jason White, The Canadian Press.
2: Supporters of Lindsay Clancy say they hope the family doesn't have to go through a retrial after a mistrial was declared on Friday. Clancy faces 3 charges of aggravated murder for strangling her 3 children. Prosecutors said it was premeditated. The defense says Clancy was suffering from postpartum psychosis. Outside the courthouse, supporter Amanda Ekulola with the group Cherished Mom says she feels frustrated.
5: I really hope that they don't have to go through another trial. I'm hoping that something will change and the family doesn't have to go through this again.
2: Before the mistrial decision was delivered by the judge, her defense attorney made a last-ditch effort to appeal to the Massachusetts High Court, which they denied. And fall movie season has film fans making their Oscar predictions. The Odyssey has been seen as a frontrunner for Best Picture for more than half a year, but recent years have seen the Academy largely favor smaller films. Curry Barker's One Wish Willow horror movie has already set plenty of records, but its studio is pushing for the low-budget hit to be considered in many of the top Oscar categories. This is the Canadian Press. In sports, the Toronto Blue Jays, winners of 3 straight, won Friday's opener of a 3-game weekend series against the host Kansas City Royals 9-2. The Jays, who remain 1 game back of the Cleveland Guardians for the 3rd and final AL wildcard berth, scored 4 times in the first inning and added 3 more in the 6th en route to the win. The Montreal Alouettes shrugged off a slow start and rebounded in the second half to beat the visiting BC Lions 37-30 in CFL action on Friday. Serena and Venus Williams are out of the U.S. Open women's doubles after losing in a match tiebreaker on Friday. The sisters blew a 5-0 lead in the 10-point tiebreaker and lost to Haoqing Chan and Maya Joint. And WNBA Commissioner Kathy Engelbert is retiring at the end of the year, bringing to a close her 7-plus years at the helm of the league that has been transformative

because he seen the sign. He was a bright one. He said something wasn't safe, where's your license fee? You can't sell that without the GST.

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3: The Watsonaires Choir is holding their first choir rehearsal and information night in Prince Albert, Monday, September the 7th, 6:45 at the Messiah Lutheran Church on 15th Avenue East in Prince Albert. We're back together to sing, grow, and make music that matters, they say. Come on out, make some friends, have some fun, and bring your voice to the Watsonaires Choir. Again, that choir rehearsal information night is Monday, September 7th at 6:45 Messiah Lutheran Church in Prince Albert.
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1: From the National Newsroom of the Canadian Press, I'm Hannah Stoles. A federal Conservative campaign has been launched encouraging supporters to vote to stay in Canada just 6 weeks before the Alberta referendum. When asked why it was launched so close to the vote, Parkland MP and campaign caucus lead Dane Lloyd says it became clear to him this summer that a concerted campaign was needed. He says while the status quo needs to change, the problem is not with Canada. Five former BC Conservatives who left the party under leader Carolyn Findlay says they'll be part of a new party in the legislature. MLA Peter Milibar is pitching the unnamed political party as a stable and serious alternative to the NDP.
2: This is about creating a serious and stable political party that is focused on the economy and focused on natural resource development, focused on healthcare, focused on protecting private property rights in a way that the public sees themselves in and trusts.
1: Nine former Conservatives have left Findlay's caucus in the last 3 weeks, citing various concerns around her leadership and the people she surrounds herself with. A union representing more than 1,000 flight attendants with Jazz Aviation says members have overwhelmingly voted in favor of a strike mandate.
3: The Canadian Flight Attendant Union says 99% of voting members supported a strike mandate after months of bargaining. Jazz Aviation operates flights under the Air Canada Express brand. Union President Marsha Walters says they want members fairly compensated for the work they do. The flight attendants have been without a contract since January 1st. Halifax-based Jazz is owned by Chorus Aviation. Lisa Laporte, The Canadian Press, Toronto.
1: Gander, Newfoundland is defending its invitation to U.S. Ambassador Pete Hoekstra to a 9/11 commemoration ceremony next week. He's caused controversy by criticizing the Elbows Up campaign against U.S. tariffs, while expressing irritation about Canadians' response to President Donald Trump's rhetoric about making Canada the 51st state. An outpouring of national concern for a New Hampshire man after he was attacked by a mysterious animal. It was caught on surveillance video where Zach Howard was seen fighting off what he believes is a fox. It first grabbed the bag he was holding and then bit his foot and latched onto his leg. Howard says the bite didn't draw blood, but it did puncture through the material on his running shoe. Since then, he's had to undergo multiple rounds of rabies shots, with more to come in the following weeks. People who have seen the viral video have been checking in on him to make sure he's okay.
4: It's funny, kind of, just to see how it spread in no pun intended, like with the rabies and stuff.
1: This is one of three animal attacks reported in the area in the past week. New Hampshire Fish and Game officials say they still can't confirm the animal species, but note that most descriptions point to a fox. This is the Canadian Press. In sports, the Toronto Blue Jays, winners of three straight, won Friday's opener of a three-game weekend series against the host Kansas City Royals 9-2. The Jays, who remain one game back of the Cleveland Guardians for the third and final AL wildcard berth, scored four times in the first inning and added three more in the sixth en route to the win. The Montreal Alouettes shrugged off a slow start and rebounded in the second half to beat the visiting BC Lions 37-30 in CFL action on Friday. Serena and Venus Williams are out of the U.S. Open women's doubles after losing in a match tiebreaker on Friday. The sisters blew a 5-0 lead in the 10-point tiebreaker and lost to Haoqing Chan and Maya Joint. And WNBA Commissioner Kathy Engelbert is retiring at the end of the year, bringing to a close her 7-plus years at the helm of the league that has been transformative and at times tumultuous. She is the second longest tenured WNBA president or commissioner. From the Canadian Press, I'm Hannah Stoles.
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1: From the National Newsroom of the Canadian Press, I'm Hannah Stoles. The federal Tories have launched a Conservatives for Canada campaign ahead of the Alberta referendum. Albertans are set to vote on October 19th on whether they want to remain a province or begin the legal process to hold a binding referendum on leaving the country. Conservative leader Pierre Poilievre is calling on Albertans to stay united and argues that separatists have not a problem with Canada, but with the Liberal government. A suspect has been charged with arson after vehicles were set on fire outside Liberal MP Salma Zahid's home last week. Surveillance video released by police showed a person pouring fuel on five vehicles and setting two on fire before abandoning the lit-up gas can in the driveway. Investigators say 24-year-old Roshvin Crofton was arrested and charged with multiple offenses. Week two of the Quebec election campaign has been dominated by debates on immigration and Anglophone rights.
2: PQ leader Paul St-Pierre Plamondon faces criticism for linking immigration to overcrowded schools and the decline of the French language. Quebec Solidaire spokesperson Ruba Gazal accuses him of scapegoating immigrant children for previous governments underfunding education. Meanwhile, Christine Frechette's coalition Avenir Quebec has been under fire after Elections Quebec said language laws forced it to provide printed voter guides in French only. Liberal leader Charles Milliard wrote an open letter expressing his disapproval after Anglophone groups accused Elections Quebec of voter suppression. Jason White, The Canadian Press.
1: A hiker missing for 5 days has been found alive, walking himself to safety after going missing in mountainous terrain near Squamish, BC.
3: Squamish Search and Rescue has shared a photo of Stanislav Volo smiling broadly and giving a thumbs up with two overjoyed rescuers. The organization says in a social media post that Volo walked out himself and was found on a Forest Service road. He'd last been seen getting off the Sea to Sky gondola Sunday morning en route to a hike before failing to catch the gondola back down later that day. RCMP say he was taken to hospital with minor injuries after being found. Lisa Laporte, The Canadian Press.
1: Regina residents and businesses are leaning into a style of pizza that the city can claim as its own. Tourism Regina has launched new merchandise like keychains and t-shirts that depict a pizza logo in its famous square shape. The agency's Teal Orban says Regina-style pizza has been a staple in the city for decades and is even loved by visitors from afar.
4: Growing up, you're like, oh, wait, this is a thing. Like, I'm not getting this anywhere else. This good pizza is only here. And so it's just kind of something that's, like, born into us. We all have our pizza stories. You know what I mean? We all have our pizza locations. And it's just something that we can all kind of easily rally behind and that we just want to celebrate. And so throw it on, you know, a shirt and a hat and let us wear that with pride. And it's kind of an easy one that residents can get behind.
1: Restaurateurs of the pizza say what makes it different from others is the amount of toppings, including how it's layered and cut. This is the Canadian Press. In sports, the Toronto Blue Jays, winners of three straight, won Friday's opener of a three-game weekend series against the host Kansas City Royals 9-2.

0: The Jays, who remain one game back of the Cleveland Guardians for the third and final AL wildcard berth, scored four times in the first inning and added three more in the sixth en route to the win. The Montreal Alouettes shrugged off a slow start and rebounded in the second half to beat the visiting BC Lions 37-30 in CFL action on Friday. Serena and Venus Williams are out of the U.S. Open women's doubles after losing in a match tiebreaker on Friday. The sisters blew a 5-0 lead in the 10-point tiebreaker and lost to Haoqing Chen and Maya Joint. And WNBA Commissioner Kathy Engelbert is retiring at the end of the year, bringing to a close her 7-plus years at the helm of the league that has been transformative and at times tumultuous. She is the second longest tenured WNBA president or commissioner. From the Canadian Press, I'm Hannah Stolz.
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Now please let me go." I mean, it was your idea, genius. I was just laying there in bed when you said,

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A couple of years back, I come across a great and wasted friend of mine in the hallway of a recording studio. And while he was reciting some poetry to me that he'd written, I saw that he was about a step away from dying, and I couldn't help but wonder why. And the lines of this song occurred to me. I'm happy to say he's no longer wasted, and he's got him a good woman. And I'd like to dedicate this to John and June, who helped show me how to beat the devil. It was wintertime in Nashville, down on Music City Row, and I was looking for a place to get myself out of the cold, to warm the frozen feeling that was eating at my soul, keep the chilly wind off my guitar. My thirsty wanted whiskey, my hunger needed beans, but it'd been a month of payday since I'd heard that eagle scream. So with a stomach full of empty and a pocket full of dreams, I left my pride and stepped inside a bar. Actually, I guess you'd call it a tavern. Cigarette smoke to the ceiling and sawdust on the floor. Friendly shadows. I saw that there was just one old man sitting at the bar. And in the mirror, I could see him checking me and my guitar. And he turned and said, "Come up here, boy, and show us what you are." I said, "I'm dry." And he bought me a beer. He nodded at my guitar and said, "It's a tough life, ain't it?" I just looked at him. He said, "You ain't making any money, are you?" I said, "You've been reading my mail." He just smiled and said, "Let me see that guitar. I got something you ought to hear." Then he laid it on me.

Well, the old man was a stranger, but I'd heard his song before. Back when failure had me locked out on the wrong side of the door. When no one stood behind me but my shadow on the floor. And lonesome was more than a state of mind. You see, the devil haunts a hungry man. If you don't want to join him, you gotta beat him. I ain't saying I beat the devil, but I drank his beer for nothing. Then I stole his song.

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1: From the National Newsroom of the Canadian Press, I'm Hannah Stoles. The federal Tories have launched a Conservatives for Canada campaign ahead of the Alberta referendum. Albertans are set to vote on October 19th on whether they want to remain a province or begin the legal process to hold a binding referendum on leaving the country. Conservative leader Pierre Poilievre is calling on Albertans to stay united and argues that separatists have not a problem with Canada, but with the Liberal government. A suspect has been charged with arson after vehicles were set on fire outside Liberal MP Salma Zahid's home last week. Surveillance video released by police showed a person pouring fuel on five vehicles and setting

0: 2 on fire before abandoning the lit-up gas can in the driveway. Investigators say 24-year-old Roshvin Crofton was arrested and charged with multiple offenses. Week 2 of the Quebec election campaign has been dominated by debates on immigration and Anglophone rights.
1: PQ leader Paul St-Pierre Plamondon faces criticism for linking immigration to overcrowded schools and the decline of the French language. Quebec Solidaire spokesperson Ruba Gazal accuses him of scapegoating immigrant children for previous governments underfunding education. Meanwhile, Christine Frechette's coalition Avenir Quebec has been under fire after Elections Quebec said language laws forced it to provide printed voter guides in French only. Liberal leader Charles Milliard wrote an open letter expressing his disapproval after Anglophone groups accused Elections Quebec of voter suppression. Jason White, The Canadian Press.
0: A hiker missing for 5 days has been found alive, walking himself to safety after going missing in mountainous terrain near Squamish, BC.
2: Squamish Search and Rescue has shared a photo of Stanislav Volo smiling broadly and giving a thumbs up with 2 overjoyed rescuers. The organization says in a social media post that Volo walked out himself and was found on a Forest Service road. He'd last been seen getting off the Sea to Sky gondola Sunday morning en route to a hike before failing to catch the gondola back down later that day. RCMP say he was taken to hospital with minor injuries after being found. Lisa Laporte, The Canadian Press.
0: Regina residents and businesses are leaning into a style of pizza that the city can claim as its own. Tourism Regina has launched new merchandise like keychains and t-shirts that depict a pizza logo in its famous square shape. The agency's Teal Orban says Regina-style pizza has been a staple in the city for decades and is even loved by visitors from afar.
3: Growing up, you're like, oh, wait, this is a thing. Like, I'm not getting this anywhere else. This good pizza is only here. And so it's just kind of something that's, like, born into us. We all have our pizza stories. You know what I mean? We all have our pizza locations. And it's just something that we can all kind of easily rally behind and that we just want to celebrate. And so throw it on, you know, a shirt and a hat and let us wear that with pride. And it's kind of an easy one that residents can get behind.
0: Restaurateurs of the pizza say what makes it different from others is the amount of toppings, including how it's layered and cut. This is the Canadian Press. In sports, the visiting Toronto Blue Jays will be looking to boost their win streak to 4 straight when they play the second set of a 3-game weekend series against the Kansas City Royals tonight. The Jays start the day 1 game behind the Cleveland Guardians for the 3rd and final AL wildcard berth. Denis Shapovalov men's singles run at the U.S. Open in New York is over. The tennis star from Richmond Hill, Ontario, lost his 3rd-round match in 4 sets to 8th-seeded American Ben Shelton last night. Canadian Leila Fernandez and partner Janice Chen of Indonesia will play Aaron Routliff of New Zealand and Aldila Suciadi of Indonesia in today's 2nd round of women's doubles. All 3 Canadian Major League Soccer teams are in action today, including the Western Conference-leading Vancouver Whitecaps, who host St. Louis City at BC Place Stadium. Elsewhere, Toronto FC hosts the Chicago Fire, while FC Montreal visit the Philadelphia Union. And there's only 1 game in the Northern Super League today, but it's a big one. The 4th-place Vancouver Rise host the 5th-place Halifax Tides. From the Canadian Press, I'm Hannah Stoles.
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2: From the National Newsroom of the Canadian Press, I'm Hannah Stoles. Parkland MP Dane Lloyd says he understands why Albertans want to change, but Canada isn't the problem. He was named the caucus lead on the Conservatives for Canada campaign to encourage voters to stay in the country in the upcoming referendum. Lloyd says Albertans feel like Ottawa isn't hearing their voices, and that the status quo does need to change. Most economists expect a soft August jobs report will do little to sway the Bank of Canada from the sidelines after the central bank delivered another rate hold earlier this week. Stats Canada says the economy shed 42,000 jobs in August, falling short of economists' expectations, but keeping the unemployment rate at 6.4%. Andrew Grantham of CIBC says signs of softness in the economy to start the second half of the year should push back against the Bank of Canada's inflation concerns.
3: In order to live and to be successful in the Yukon during the Ice Age, it had to figure out its way to live. And that fishing niche wasn't occupied.
2: Financial markets place odds just over 25% of a quarter-point rate hike at the Bank of Canada's next rate decision on October 28th. The Metro Vancouver Regional District has parted ways with its chief administrative officer ahead of the upcoming municipal election and amid ongoing governance reform. Jerry Dobrovolny has been with the regional district since 2019. His tenure included the pandemic and the North Shore Wastewater Treatment Plant, which came under fire for cost overruns and delays. Some BC school districts are banning e-scooters and e-bikes ahead of the new school year. The Langley School District says it's banning e-scooters and e-dirt bikes on school grounds, citing a rise in injuries among youth riders. Dr. Genevieve Ernst is a trauma medical director at BC Children's Hospital. She says they've seen a steep rise in e-scooter injuries.
4: So the most common injuries that we're seeing are bony injuries, fractures, road rash, extensive abrasions, and head injuries. But we're also seeing a rise in serious injuries, particularly devastating brain injuries.
2: The hospital says 13-year-olds accounted for the largest share in emergency visits related to e-scooters, even though riders must be at least 16. The Superdogs are lapping up an extra dose of attention as the show celebrates its 50th anniversary after humble beginnings at Vancouver's Pacific National Exhibition. Here's Canadian Press reporter Lisa Laporte.
1: Superdogs lore tells of the show's creation by former teacher and advertising executive Herb Williams. He recruited a handful of dogs to perform tricks for fairgoers in a parking lot in 1976. Now, Superdogs holds three shows a day for audiences numbering in the thousands at the PNE and the Canadian National Exhibition in Toronto, among other events.
2: David Acker, a writer and host for the show in Vancouver, describes Superdogs as pure joy from beginning to end. This is the Canadian Press. In sports, the visiting Toronto Blue Jays will be looking to boost their win streak to four straight when they play the second set of a three-game weekend series against the Kansas City Royals tonight. The Jays start the day one game behind the Cleveland Guardians for the third and final AL wildcard berth. Denis Shapovalov's men's singles run at the U.S. Open in New York is over. The tennis star from Richmond Hill, Ontario, lost his third-round match in four sets to eighth-seeded American Ben Shelton last night. Canadian Leila Fernandez and partner Janice Chen of Indonesia will play Aaron Routliff of New Zealand and Aldila Suciadi of Indonesia in today's second round of women's doubles. All three Canadian Major League Soccer teams are in action today, including the Western Conference leading Vancouver Whitecaps, who host St. Louis City at BC Place Stadium. Elsewhere, Toronto FC hosts the Chicago Fire, while FC Montreal visit the Philadelphia Union. And there's only one game in the Northern Super League today, but it's a big one. The fourth-place Vancouver Rise host the fifth-place Halifax Tides. From the Canadian Press, I'm Hannah Stoles.
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1: From the National Newsroom of the Canadian Press, I'm Hannah Stoles. Parkland MP Dane Lloyd says he understands why Albertans want to change, but Canada isn't the problem. He was named the caucus lead on the Conservatives for Canada campaign to encourage voters to stay in the country in the upcoming referendum. Lloyd says Albertans feel like Ottawa isn't hearing their voices, and that the status quo does need to change. Most economists expect a soft August jobs report will do little to sway the Bank of Canada from the sidelines after the central bank delivered another rate hold earlier this week. Stats Canada says the economy shed 42,000 jobs in August, falling short of economists' expectations, but keeping the unemployment rate at 6.4%. Andrew Grantham of CIBC says signs of softness in the economy to start the second half of the year should push back against the Bank of Canada's inflation concerns.
2: In order to live and to be successful in the Yukon during the Ice Age, it had to figure out its way to live. And that fishing niche wasn't occupied.
1: Financial markets place odds just over 25% of a quarter point rate hike at the Bank of Canada's next rate decision on October 28th. The Metro Vancouver Regional District has parted ways with its chief administrative officer ahead of the upcoming municipal election and amid ongoing governance reform. Jerry Dobrovolny has been with the regional district since 2019. His tenure included the pandemic and the North Shore Wastewater Treatment Plant, which came under fire for cost overruns and delays. Some BC school districts are banning e-scooters and e-bikes ahead of the new school year. The Langley School District says it's banning e-scooters and e-dirt bikes on school grounds, citing a rise in injuries among youth riders. Dr. Genevieve Ernst is a trauma medical director at BC Children's Hospital. She says they've seen a steep rise in e-scooter injuries.
3: So the most common injuries that we're seeing are bony injuries, fractures, road rash, extensive abrasions, and head injuries. But we're also seeing a rise in serious injuries, particularly devastating brain injuries.
1: The hospital says 13-year-olds accounted for the largest share in emergency visits related to e-scooters, even though riders must be at least 16. The Superdogs are lapping up an extra dose of attention as the show celebrates its 50th anniversary after humble beginnings at Vancouver's Pacific National Exhibition. Here's Canadian Press reporter Lisa Laporte.
4: Superdogs lore tells of the show's creation by former teacher and advertising executive Herb Williams. He recruited a handful of dogs to perform tricks for fairgoers in a parking lot in 1976. Now, Superdogs holds three shows a day for audiences numbering in the thousands at the PNE and the Canadian National Exhibition in Toronto, among other events.
1: David Acker, a writer and host for the show in Vancouver, describes Superdogs as pure joy from beginning to end. This is the Canadian Press. In sports, the visiting Toronto Blue Jays will be looking to boost their win streak to four straight when they play the second set of a three-game weekend series against the Kansas City Royals tonight. The Jays start the day one game behind the Cleveland Guardians for the third and final AL wildcard berth. Denis Shapovalov's men's singles run at the U.S. Open in New York is over. The tennis star from Richmond Hill, Ontario, lost his third-round match in four sets to eighth-seeded American Ben Shelton last night. Canadian Layla Fernandez and partner Janice Chen of Indonesia will play Aaron Routliff of New Zealand and Aldila Suciadi of Indonesia in today's second round of women's doubles. All three Canadian Major League Soccer teams are in action today, including the Western Conference leading Vancouver Whitecaps, who host St. Louis City at BC Place Stadium. Elsewhere, Toronto FC hosts the Chicago Fire, while FC Montreal visit the Philadelphia Union. And there's only one game in the Northern Super League today, but it's a big one. The fourth-place Vancouver Rise host the fifth-place Halifax Tides. From the Canadian Press, I'm Hannah Stoles.
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0: 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Yo sí, sí, sí, sí, sí, sí, sí, sí, sí, sí, school supplies, sí, sí, sí, they get ready, their classrooms are ready, their janitorial, all the, those services should be ready, all their tables, their lockers, if you're assigned to lockers, sí, sí, sí, este todo lo digo mi hermana existe culture land base yo mi hermana no me gusta más yo que todo lo visto digo existe lo dice puta mi gente asco mi 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Chigmana, we assign those kids to buses. But one of the things, one of the rules is we go through in our schools is bullying. We refrain from bullying. Y viste más, chica, no más tu gamo, mani, o man principal, ahí está, güey, y remind kids, y gai, usa tu, tak, mina, gai, te ma, gim, tak, chica, sa, gai, tak, chica, yo, mina, gana, te ma, tak, chica, 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mean, cell phones, we remind kids about cyberbullying. You know, put those away. When I ask woman, I and talk Nina, no, Sagiga, I give a woman a moisky, which no mass or kiss penae. I got on that's the come over and tap at the water throughout the whole day. So we take those away, we motivate them. You come in, we try to give them an alternative enjoyment to education. What's coming now is that's going to hinder our education is AI, artificial intelligence. We try to teach them numeracy, literacy, times table, and how much of that are they going to know if he's been if they're copying off of that AI, artificial intelligence. So we have to make sure that the children are that they're intuitive, that they're learning. So you don't stay away staff me now is in Manasco, they get caught up in rules, there's code of conduct. So there's, all of those things before the kids come in, we staff, orientation, we make the school calendar. You go make sure that the teachers have enough supplies, the proper supplies, reading materials. Aquí, the curriculum. Curriculum, like Snowmagic. So there's a lot of steggy way you will eat back in my money, check when all the Snowmagic away. I will publish us at the Gotti, check my name. With the Magoya, Manaya. You can beg, steal, and borrow as a teacher for teaching the classroom.
1: Yeah, I mean, I've sat in the school committee, man, and I've get to scam in the pitch takes and all that. I'm going to make a guess with you, and precisely the means what's about in Gigwa, that's good technology, internet, or me, when I was in school as a student and also as a teacher aid, more the cheese, come back, Gigwa, yeah. It's going to go internet, social media, so you could see to you, there is pros and cons to the technology.

0: technology. Me thus in Maggie Gopogotas, we did them a Pilagon Minis to go my artificial intelligence to, you know, to give me the opposition to go for Pahita Maggie Gomini Gopogotas, we did them a paramount consideration managi Mao Chigiwagani Gana Stanway Gomagida Oaks, Nohomagiwak, and parents' safety, the Taya Gomisti Gataki Mat Nigi Tawas, Titach the Mustotiok. Even going and getting off the bus, there are safety issues. And when we're driving by a school,
1: 15 meters to 15 feet. How far with the school or the flashing lights, you know, that kids are getting off or getting on. As we share the road with school buses, we know that's the biggest thing. The speed limit in those school zones. You know, there's a school. It's not enforced. School zone where my mom's got the goods.
0: A Swedish to give I mean, Moscow, I am going to give us a get him out. Like we have to be, you know, Kiamata, Musta, I am going it could still, you know, Kagi, we say it to him, Gunano, Kagi, the Mahagon, we got the Yamuino to got the Gimagoa, as I see Gimagoa, so you're going to mean you got the quiz, but they're gone social media or face to face.
1: Mm hmm. That's what I mean. Mental health, it's that's another thing that we have to address as teachers. Looks not my to recognize there's testing. The biggest concern is autistic children. One-on-one, you have to assign a teacher. You know, as long as you have them in your school, there has to be someone with that child. They have their own way of thinking. If she's asked us, if she's some of our teachers, they're going to go.

0: 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So we do our part, we're funded to ensure that we can educate them and that they're safe in our schools. These schools, so, Aksnama in it, that should be the safest place in the community, our schools. So we encourage that safety. We encourage, you know, right, the man, kak taman ito, chik, awas, kakasag ito, chik. Wahurto in ste, tay mutinan, iso, wahurto, chik, awas, sagisigi, six tito, chik. You know, he's sasa, oh, mug sagis, papik, squat, at the room. Boy, yung ipag amohat, you know, kim, sagat, siya, kitsuan, gigo, psiski, guys, iso, wahurto, chik, awas, sagunam, ste, man, at nsay, nan, our culture in Wahoot Wednesday, Wahuwa Mamai, Mistay Apataka, say, he should be open now. So, we know Niki Kuma, we still, you know, Pugai, they have to make that adjustment that they know that Oasago get 3:30, they get out at 4 o'clock, and somebody has to be home to receive them. They have to, let's see if there's aftercare, if you're working. You know, those programs need to be effective and in place, aftercare, that look after kids until the parent can pick them up after school. So there's a lot of planning. There's a lot of deliberation. There's a lot of communication and cooperation between the school and the parent. But we have these homeschool liaisons. You know, there's all of these things that goes into planning and preparation for before the child comes to school. So there's a lot of factors that go into teaching, educating our young people.
1: Yeah, thank you.

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1: Edward is still out there. MBC, Dana Hunt, Neil Roth, RC. See, David McIntyre, who she is, Prince Albert, Ocheris, you see, by Cha, Yun Tinigi, get a Cha, see, a Cha. Can I got B, you see, Yaris Asaska, Tono, see, a year the Cha, a Cha. All the way, Jaget Lads and Prince Albert. Quant a Hondi Hennessy, Yado, Environment Canada, could have the desert lady, Hadder Toyo Tiasi, Aurel Janatli Hase. Tati say, Curry China, Sunday, your hoy, senior TV can with either New Sea, Hilpano layer, Regina, and Chastani Yad, Tladid Anlim, Hair, Yadson, or New Chastain Le. 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

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It joins a bit Eddie Health Indigenous Services of Canada. En Nisa. Kui Drat Hadonelt U Yel Yat Kisa. Could July 2026 or them. As long as Chene Sket Habes Chenas Ansi Salona members. The Quinin Dil San. So Ans Benats over their loves on Tila Ye. Kui Rislil Chuzi. Statement of claim. He was E. J. Lab Dati San. Last Illinois. 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
1: Ah, part two is the Pimichikamak Cree Nation, Basi, Ku Judgment, Agarosa de Hiltiade. I know neither there. Well, but no hello was Ninole. I don't think I've been lost in Mercy Chose, Solo to the NBC, the only Rothai, see David McIntyre, who she is, I'll be the Ginji Quank, Ginji and the higher law, Jerry Saskatoon, here's a new Haro Alliance, Solo to the Mercy Chose, NBC, the only Rothai.
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3: The Watsonaires Choir is holding their first choir rehearsal and information night in Prince Albert, Monday, September the 7th, 6:45 at the Messiah Lutheran Church on 15th Avenue East in Prince Albert. We're back together to sing, grow, and make music that matters, they say. Come on out, make some friends, have some fun, and bring your voice to the Watsonaires Choir. Again, that choir rehearsal information night is Monday, September 7th at 6:45, Messiah Lutheran Church. Church in Prince Albert.
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It was his first trip to Boston. He is having all bad luck. He was going the wrong direction down a one-way street in town. This is what he said.

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1: Yeah, when I was going to high school in my late 20s, cigarettes and booze was taking most of my money. So I got a factory job away from them grades, 'cause that's the only way, man, you'll ever have it made. Yeah, made in the shade. So I bought me a car, just a beat-up old crate, to cruise around town till I found me a date. She said she was a country gal, and she wasn't afraid to ride beside her sweetie pie so I could have it made. Yeah, made in the shade. Well, I wined her and I dined her, and I took her to the shows. We talked about her school days and talked about her clothes. In her school of thought, there was no panty raid. It's after the wedding that you really have it made. Yeah, made in the shade. Well, after we got married, I was waiting to be happy, till she marched out her kids and told them all to call me Pappy. And when she went to dances, it was home I stayed, and I began to realize someone had it made. Yeah, made in the shade. Well, it wasn't me that made it, so I found another honey. But the wife took the car and took the house and all the money. And then the honey left me for another guy she played. And I began to wonder if I'd ever have it made. Yeah, made in the shade. Well, I finally bought a book on how to play the guitar. And I was on the road, man, soon to be a star. The song I wrote was called Made in the Shade. And when she hit the top, boys, I knew I had it made. Yeah, made in the shade. Well, the day finally came, and I ran to get my check. I fell down the stairs, and I broke my neck. And the undertaker chap that put me in the grave said, "Here's another sucker."

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2: The Watsonaires Choir is holding their first choir rehearsal and information night in Prince Albert, Monday, September the 7th, 6:45 at the Messiah Lutheran Church on 15th Avenue East in Prince Albert. We're back together to sing, grow, and make music that matters, they say. Come on out, make some friends, have some fun, and bring your voice to the Watsonaires Choir. Again, that choir rehearsal information night is Monday, September 7th at 6:45, Messiah Lutheran Church in Prince Albert.
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6: Hi, everybody. Your favorite cousin is here to share some celebratory news. Earlier this summer, we attended the Indigenous Media Awards in Portland, Oregon. The awards are presented every year by the Indigenous Journalists Association, which serves and empowers Indigenous journalists across North America. And this year, Unreserved brought home 4 awards. And one of them is for a show we did last year out of St. John's, Newfoundland. We hope you enjoyed this encore presentation of a very special Unreserved.
7: I want to begin with your tour. I've never given a tour. This is my first one with this piece right here. It's called The Earth Our Mother by Billy Gauthier.
6: Carved from a fin whale skull, The Earth Our Mother tells many stories. At almost 5 feet tall and 7 feet wide, she is a powerful presence here. Enoch carver Billy Gauthier says the carving acts as a megaphone, telling those who will listen that we need to protect Mother Earth from climate change.
7: It's quite substantial and overwhelming, I think, in a really positive way.
6: We are visiting the rooms, a cultural space in St. John's that sits like a crown on the horizon. It houses Newfoundland and Labrador's most extensive collection of art, artifacts, and archives. Our first-time guide is Sharon Harvey, who did a great job showing us around. Sharon is Inuk from Nain and joined the rooms 2 years ago to connect the museum with Indigenous communities.
7: I think it's important for Indigenous people when they come in this space to see representation, to see someone from their community celebrated and having their art, their work, their craft showcased in an institution like this.
6: As we explore this space, we learn a lot about the East Coast and its history. One of the pages in that history is the story of Damazduit and her Beothuk family. What makes her tragic story stand out is the fact that Damazduit's remains are kept here. She lies in a vault beneath the rooms, some say for safekeeping. As we learned more about the history of St. John's, we could not stop thinking about her. Who was Damazduit? Where was she taken? And why has she not yet been laid to rest? Tantse Anin Buju, hello and welcome. This is Unreserved. I'm Rosanna Deerchild. St. John's is the capital of Newfoundland and Labrador and its largest city. If you go there, you might visit historical landmarks like Signal Hill, snap some pics of its quirky jelly bean colored row houses, or take part in a screech in. Mi'kmaq artist Nelson White paints his people here, in modern settings, wearing modern clothing, and living their modern lives.

0: And while it can be hard to see, Nelson will tell you there's a beautiful indigenous presence thriving here too.
1: All too often, indigenous people are reduced to stereotypes. You're only indigenous if you're in full regalia and powwow weekends, or you're this archaeological study that are a people of the past. The indigenous people I know are cool, interesting, funky people, and I want to show those people to the world.
0: And Mi'kmaq playwright Leah Dawn Helena tells the true story of St. John's through her work. But it was the story of a Beothuk woman named Damastuit that changed her understanding of this place and of herself.
2: You begin to feel that just existing as an Indigenous person has become an act of resistance. It becomes a political act just to still be here.
0: Today, as part of our occasional series, Unmapped, we visit St. John's, Newfoundland and Labrador, the ancestral lands of Beothuk, Innu, Inuit, and Mi'kmaq. We take a closer look at that history through the eyes of a woman named Damastuit.
2: She's one of the most famous Beothuk women, one of the few that we know the names of, who has a lot of legacy left in Newfoundland specifically regarding her life.
0: Born over 200 years ago, Damastuit lived with her family on the shores of present-day Beothuk Lake, about 500 kilometers inland from St. John's. By the 1800s, the Beothuk were navigating the waves of settlers arriving on their lands. Damastuit's home was along one of the main migration routes of the Beothuk. It's here that fisherman and furrier John Peyton, celebrated as a Beothuk killer, led a brutal attack on her village. It would be the last time Damastuit would see her home.
2: She was taken away from her home and her infant child violently by colonists, and she was taken in life to St. John's and lived here in the capital where I am for a little while. She died of tuberculosis and she was returned by boat to her people in central Newfoundland after her internment with her husband and her child. Somebody returned to the site, took their skulls, and sent those skulls to be researched.
0: There's much more to Damastuit's story, and Leah Dawn Helena is here to help tell it. Leah Dawn is a playwright, but considering how much research she did for her play, Stolen Sisters, she might as well call herself an historian, too. That play, now a book, tells us three stories about three Beothuk women living in three historical times. Leah Dawn, welcome to Unreserved.
2: Thank you.
3: Can you speak to what is known, or I guess rather debated, about the disappearance of the Beothuk people?
2: The way I learned about it when we were younger is that the white settlers tried. They really tried to make contact and tried to have good relations with these people who just wouldn't see reason and who were doomed from the start and who ended up passing into obscurity and the culture and the people being lost simply because they couldn't keep up with the world that was being built around them. And it's such an ingenuous way to talk about a cultural genocide of a people.
3: And what you're saying here is that it was a cultural genocide and that was the main reason for their community's collapse?
2: Absolutely. There were things enacted against Indigenous people that were codified, that were put into law, that were legal and encouraged in terms of how to interact with Indigenous people, especially in the 1700s and 1800s. And we don't talk about how it wasn't illegal to enact violence against an Indigenous person before, say, 1900, and that a lot of settlers got away with murder. So when we're looking at the actual history of what happened in terms of what is recorded by white Western historians and things like the Pullings-Liverpool manuscripts, which is a series of letters between the governors and authorities in Newfoundland that describe what happens in the communities, they have a lot of information about the interactions between

0: settlers and the indigenous people. And even though it's kind of brushed over, you can definitely see the violence that was there, even when they're not describing it as such. So when you look at what's actually there in the written record, that's just not presented to us as younger people, as children learning about the Beothuk. And then you hear the mythology around settler-Beothuk relations. It becomes really clear that there's an agenda to, whether it's conscious or unconscious, to soften the blow of what happened to these people. So I have always referred to it as a cultural genocide.
1: What I learned about the Beothuk in school, or well, not really in school, but what I heard growing up was that they were killed by other indigenous people in wars or land disputes, and settlers had nothing to do with it. They were just innocent bystanders. And the ones who weren't killed by other indigenous people just died off from disease.
0: The first part of that is what has been called the mercenary myth. And as a Mi'kmaq person, I'm very familiar because it's a myth about my own people. From the research I've done, it looks like that myth comes from a fictional book, a novel from the 1800s called Toronto, the Last Chief of the Beothuk, or something along those lines. I can't remember the actual name of it, but there was a storyline within this book that the Mi'kmaq were brought over from Nova Scotia to Newfoundland by French settlers to do battle with the Beothuk. And that obvious falsity has made it into the historical record as something that was true, which, according to the oral histories I know, yes, there were some disputes between the Beothuk and the Mi'kmaq, who were already in Newfoundland at the time of European settlement, but no more than between, say, the Scottish and the Irish, or any other group of people that live next to each other where land disputes come up. So while that was there, the idea of the mercenary myth, even though it has been debunked, is really hard to get out of the public consciousness. And it's hurtful. It's really hard to, as a young person in middle school who's at times actively hiding their indigeneity in order to escape stigma in this province, hear about that myth and basically be told you come from a long line of murderers. And it's something I've kind of always rallied against. And now the second part of that the Beothuk just laid down and died quietly with a whimper, is counteracted by this oral history, not just with the Mi'kmaq, but also with indigenous communities on the mainland, the Innu, the Inuit, the Haudenosaunee, even the indigenous people in Greenland, reporting that there were Beothuk people who came and lived among those communities when their home was threatened, when they couldn't essentially survive there anymore. It's a very common refugee story that happens across history and across cultures. And I think it's kind of silly, if I'm being honest, to assume that the Beothuk were the one exception to this, that they were the one group of people who didn't seek out other places to live when their home was being threatened.
1: Thank you for educating me because I always thought it was just weird.
0: It's extremely weird if you actually sit down and think about it, right?
1: What is the historical significance of Red Indian Lake, which is now renamed Beothuk Lake, in the context of that history?
0: Beothuk Lake would have been one of the main campsites of the Beothuk people. Part of the significance of the lake and why it was called Red Pond in the first place would have been the ochre that exists in the mineral deposits there, which was used either on its own or through some of the plant life that grew there and took on the red quality of the ochre. This was what the Beothuk used to paint themselves red to show their community belonging. And it's thought that interactions early on with the Beothuk being essentially red from head to toe is what led to the characterization of all North American indigenous people being referred to as red. So historically, it's a extremely significant spot, not just to the Beothuk, but to the history of indigenous people in North America.
1: You're listening to Unreserved on CBC Radio 1, Sirius XM, U.S. Public Radio, and Native Voice 1. I'm Rosanna Deerchild. My guest today is Mi'kmaq writer Leah Dawn Helena. Her research into Beothuk women is helping us understand the history of this place. One woman in particular is challenging how we might think about Newfoundland and Labrador history with some of its original inhabitants. Her name is Demasduit.
0: During Demasduit's time, the main group of colonizers that we speak about historically would have been related to or in the employ of John Peyton. His cruelty was actually notable enough even in his time that there was a petition to have him removed from Newfoundland by other settlers and other men of means in the province. And he was ejected for a number of years, about 10, 15 years, from the province before he returned with his family.
1: What do we know about Demasduit's interactions with those settlers in the area?
0: It's hard to say what the actual interactions were like, because we only have the settler point of view in the written records, in the historical records. So they will describe it as mostly positive, or they will describe her as being unpleasant at times, but a mostly positive experience on both their parts. Whereas the oral histories of other indigenous people and contact with settlers is much more nuanced, often more negative than it's portrayed in historical texts from the white Western perspective.
1: Can you paint me a picture of what a typical day might look like in Demasduit's camp, village, or community?
0: There were some nomadic tendencies to the Beothuk, moving to different hunting and fishing grounds for different seasons, but they tended to mostly be in existence around what's now called Beothuk Lake. And there would be hunting or fishing. There would be preparation of food. There would be ceremony at times in terms of the red ochre ceremonies that they would take part in once a year to show their relationship to their tribe and to their people.
1: And how would they have welcomed the newcomers? Would they have greeted them with open hearts, or would they have been more of a closed community?
0: There are some oral histories that talk about a meeting on the East Coast between what's assumed to be a group of Beothuk people and a ship of white settlers, and that there were some agreements made that they would return in a year to the same spot to do trade with each other. And it would have been very early in indigenous European relations. But the history that's passed down tells us that another group of people showed up on the side of the settlers who enacted a lot of violence against the group of indigenous people who showed up, and that the trust was broken at that point. So any relations that could have been positive for the Beothuk just were kind of ruined in that moment by a group of settlers who wanted nothing to do with the indigenous population. So it wasn't a good relationship that they had, and it was more of a policy of isolation that the Beothuk had as compared to, say, the Mi'kmaq, who were known to interact a little more freely with English and especially French settlers.
1: This is Unreserved on CBC Radio 1, Sirius XM, U.S. Public Radio, and Native Voice 1. I'm Rosanna Deerchild. We'll return to my conversation with Leah Dawn Helena, Mi'kmaq playwright from Bay St. George, Newfoundland and Labrador. We carry Demasduit's story with us as we head up to one of the most visited places in St. John's, Signal Hill. That was a big climb. I'm standing pretty much on the edge of the rock, looking out over the ocean. It's foggy, so I can't quite see England from here. But it's out there somewhere.

0: be like to be welcomed into St. John's as you're walking through the Narrows, greeted with the rock face and the water ahead of you as we start to explore why Signal Hill would have been so important over the course of the years and through history.
1: Pascal Gourdon is acting manager of visitor experience and national historic sites.
0: And so with Signal Hill's placement, it led to a significant history both in the military defense of St. John's and of the region, but also in terms of our communications history and how people communicated, both for military communication, civilian communication, and even in later periods, transatlantic communication on that worldwide scale.
2: I want to try this thing. That's cool.
0: Now, the first transatlantic signal that was ever received here at Signal Hill in 1901, so almost 125 years ago, was the letter S. So that is dot, dot, dot. And you can see it right here on this panel.
2: That would just be...
0: You got it. Signal Hill was originally designated as a National Historic Site in 1951 because of its important military history and communications history. But on a much broader scale, it's also a really important focal point in the community and really tells a larger scale story in terms of the provincial history and even the history in the world.
2: Yeah, because this was the first place that... that you all arrived on our shores, right?
0: It is certainly one of the landmark locations in the quote-unquote voyage of discovery for John Cabot, yes.
2: For those of us who might not remember our history, please remind us who that is.
0: So John Cabot, and I will say we don't focus too much on that history here at Signal Hill, so abridged version. He's best known for his voyage of discovery, where he came to North America and specifically to Newfoundland. And essentially that was the start of a very long period of settlement and colonialization.
2: And when would that have been?
0: 1497. Is when he initially arrived in Newfoundland.
2: And why was he and his crew here? What brought them to our shores?
0: Certainly resources and the cod fishery. And that was ended up being a part of the really storied history of St. John's and the area, was as different nations vied for the resources that were here, and not just the resources themselves, but being able to process those resources. Because, of course, the cod had to be salted or dried before it could then be shipped elsewhere. And so these shores were very important in that process. And so there was a lot of contention about who owned or who controlled these shores and this land.
2: And what did that, you know, that dispute and that, you know, desire to have those resources, what effect did that have on the Indigenous people here?
0: That's a really good question, and I will be the first person to tell you that I am not an expert in that history. Now, I can tell you what we acknowledge here at Signal Hill today is that within Signal Hill and the history that we talk about very specifically here, we certainly know that there were Indigenous people in the area. There's absolutely no question about that. However, on Signal Hill, there's no oral history evidence or archaeological evidence that there were long-term settlements or occupations, Indigenous occupations here. But I'm talking about this very small area on Signal Hill. So, of course, we are one part here at Signal Hill of a much larger, broader story. And again, I'm just not an expert in that history. And so I don't want to speak out of turn or say anything that's untrue or, you know, that I'm not sure about.
2: No, fair enough. Totally get it. Is there a desire at all to sort of include any Indigenous history here at Signal Hill?
0: Oh, I think, well, I'll speak more broadly for a moment, and then I'll bring it back to Signal Hill. So one of the things that's really important in general for Parks Canada, and part of our mandate, is to protect, preserve, present. Those are our three P's. And the present part is really, really key, because it means how can we effectively communicate stories to Canadians to allow them to enjoy the places that are so significant to Canada and to the people who live here. So it's always really important for Parks Canada to be able to present diverse stories and broad stories and accurate stories, and to bring to light stories that perhaps haven't necessarily been touched on in the way that they should have before. One of the things that we also keep in mind is the

0: the jurisdiction of our sites, right? So we talk about Signal Hill. And so while there's of course this acknowledgement that there would have been Indigenous people in the area and that these are part of the broader stories, our current designation is for that, military history, the defense of Signal Hill and the Narrows, and of course the communications history. But just because that's what our official designation says, it doesn't mean that we don't share other stories. And again, to situate everything in that broader context.
1: Well, Pascal, thank you so much for spending time with me. I may be back later to fire your cannon.
0: Absolutely, we'll get you signed up. That sounds lovely, we'll have you anytime.
1: Pascal Gourdon is Acting Manager of Visitor Experience and National Historic Sites. Okay, I'm going to try this.
0: Absolutely.
1: That's U. N. What do you think I'm spelling?
0: I don't know. Let's see.
1: This is Unreserved on CBC Radio 1, Sirius XM, U.S. Public Radio, and Native Voice 1. I'm Rosanna Deerchild. This episode is the latest of Unmapped, an occasional series from Unreserved that looks at popular tourist destinations through an Indigenous lens. Today, we're in St. John's, Newfoundland and Labrador. Dot, dot, dot, dash. And then E again, E. And then D. And that's Unreserved. Anyway. Moving on, sorry.
0: You can practice anytime.
1: I'm such a weirdo. French playwright and novelist Alexandre Dumas said that in the early 1800s, the fish was so abundant that you could, quote, walk across the Atlantic on the backs of cod. While that's an exaggeration, it speaks to the rich resources at the time. And with it, more and more explorers arrived. Earlier in the show, Leah Dawn Helena told us how the Beatha greeted ships full of men wanting those resources. And whatever early positive interactions there might have been, it did not last. The Beatha culture was wiped out completely. The story of Damazduit helps us understand how that happened. Leah Dawn Helena shares the story of what happened to Damazduit and her husband, Nona Sabusat, at Red Indian Lake in 1819 at the hands of John Peyton's men.
2: The group she was with, they were at their winter camp near Red Pond. It's described that they were herded like caribou. They were threatened at gunpoint. Their homes were set on fire. Their food was stolen. Their furs and their clothing and what little possessions they had would have been stolen. And Damazduit happened to be the person who was chosen to be captured. And she apparently didn't go willingly. She fought back. She tried to show them that she was a nursing mother by exposing her breasts. And that wasn't taken into consideration. They took her anyway. They left her son behind. And Nona Sabusat and another man went after her and were tragically killed. And they were left where they fell in the snow. And Damazduit's family didn't see her again until she was left at the side of the Exploits River after she had already died.
1: That's a hard story to take in, even though so much time has passed.
2: It is. It's pretty horrific the ways people treated other people in a lot of these cases.
1: And this is history that we don't even know as a country yet.
2: It's certainly not described in as much detail as it probably should be in order for it not to happen again.
1: How does this couple's story, and this family's story add to the broader narrative of loss, resistance, and colonial violence in this country?
2: I think it's really exemplary of a universal Indigenous experience of colonialism, not just national, not just provincial. I think it's a story that repeats over and over again with just as much tragedy, just as much loss, just as much violence. And when you hear these stories, specifically the tragedy of them, you begin to feel that just existing as an Indigenous person has become an act of resistance. It becomes a political act just to still be here as we are, even after generations of violence have been enacted upon us, even after concerted efforts have been made to try and take away our culture, our identities, our lives. So, right or wrong, living as an Indigenous person becomes political in and of itself.
1: Leah Dawn is a Mi'kmaq author and playwright. You're listening to Unreserved on CBC Radio 1, Sirius XM, U.S. Public Radio, and Native Voice 1. I'm Rosanna Deerchild. Today we're exploring St. John's, Newfoundland and Labrador, the ancestral lands of the Beothuk, Innu, Inuit and Mi'kmaq. It's part of our occasional series, Unmapped, where we look at popular travel destinations through an Indigenous lens. With some difficult history to unpack here, we reached out to a longtime St. John's resident for help. We asked him where he felt most at home in this city, and he brought us here to Bowering Park.
3: Nelson White is a celebrated Mi'kmaq artist from Flat Bay, Newfoundland. For over two decades, he's called St. John's home. But even after 20 years in the province's capital, Nelson still searches for the cultural connection and Indigenous visibility that remains just out of reach. In a city rich with history, Nelson White continues to carve space for Indigenous voices through his art, identity, and resilience. Nelson, welcome to Unreserved.
4: Thank you for having me.
3: Or maybe you should be welcoming me to this park that we're in. Tell me a little bit about where we are.
4: We are in Bowering Park, which is sort of in the center of St. John's. It's an old park built in, I think, the early 1900s by shipping magnates. So it's a colonial setting as you can get in a very English-Irish city.
3: And why do you like coming here?
4: I like coming here because it's a bit of greenery in a city. There are walking trails which span off the park. There were railway tracks back in the day, and they pulled up railway tracks, and the railway tracks have become trails. So the trails can take you a little further out of the city. And I used to come here all the time with my dog. I loved walking here with my dog. Mm-hmm. So it's just a comfortable place where I used to come almost daily.
3: Lovely, lovely. And even though this is, you know, as you said, a colonial place, a little colonial park, how do you find connections to your Mi'kmaq heritage here in St. John's?
4: You find connections, you build community. First Light, which is the Native Friendship Center, has done a really good job of building community. They've done a really good job of bringing people together and creating spaces for people to work together. So it's a lovely place, and it's lovely to meet other people. So you kind of find your community through. The one thing about an urban native in St. John's is we're all from somewhere. We're not from St. John's. So we all have that connection. So I can have a conversation with someone from Labrador that has more similarities in my community than someone from St. John's. So we find each other because of our similarities. None of us are from here.
3: Yeah. And in finding those, you know, little pieces of culture from all over Newfoundland and Labrador, how would you describe the community here?
4: The community here is great. It's very welcoming. The community, I think, is because of the fact that we're all transplants, that we're open to each other. Everyone has come from somewhere, so everyone has had that movement. So we're all aware that whether you've only been in the city for like 2 months or been in the city for 20 years, you still have to learn to navigate the city and navigate what works best for you. Yeah. So yeah, we're all from somewhere.
3: I feel like even just being here for the, you know, past few days that we've been here, that the Indigenous people here really all know each other.
4: Yeah, because it's because of First Light and because of everybody knows everybody's cousin. You know, it's one of those things where, you know, if I don't know you, it doesn't take a long step to find somebody
3: that you know.
4: And the relation. So it's like the communities are still small enough that everybody has some connection. You can find a connection. You can find the attachment pretty quickly.
3: Yeah. And once you find those connections, it's like a beautiful patch blanket.
4: Yeah, exactly. It's lovely. And then it's like, oh yeah, do you remember this? And then you remember this little quilt and connection that everybody the similarities take over from the differences. The similarities bring you all together fairly quickly.
3: And you've lived here for 20 years, so where do you find your cultural connection? Do you go home?
4: I go home. My cultural connection's home. I go to my community several times a year. My dad still lives in my community. My brothers and sisters, parts of my brothers and sisters live in my community. Cousins, uncles, aunts, like, you know. So my community brings me solace. My community revives me. So I go back because I need that. Flat Bay is always home. I live in St. John's, but Flat Bay's home.
3: Yeah. Tell me a little bit about Flat Bay.
4: Flat Bay is a small community of about 600 people on the west coast of the province. It hosts the second biggest powwow in Newfoundland. Community grows of like 5,000 people on a weekend in July. They all come to powwow. It was a rough community growing up. All the bad things you hear about reserves, even though we weren't officially a reserve, you know, all the bad things you heard, that was my community. You know, they were scared when the school bus showed up at our school, when we showed up. But over the years, there has been a lot of self-pride. There's been a lot of community growth, community development. And it's a very proud, very excited, very happy community. They really celebrate success.
1: 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I'm Rosanna Deerchild. Today, we're exploring St. John's, Newfoundland and Labrador. It's a place where you can see the remnants of history, like here in beautiful Bowering Park, where old railway lines have become hiking trails. But Indigenous history isn't so visible here. Nelson White tells me how he's using his art to change that.
4: I think Indigenous people are cool. So my job, as I see it, is to show the world that Indigenous people are cool. All too often, Indigenous people are reduced to stereotypes. You're only Indigenous if you're in full regalia and powwow weekends, or you're this archaeological study that are a people of the past. The Indigenous people I know are cool, interesting, funky people who are doctors and lawyers and musicians, and I want to show those people to the world. So that's what I'm trying to do. I'm trying to portray Indigenous people as a modern, contemporary, interesting group, which we are. Yeah. I paint my family and friends and people from my community because they're interesting, and I think they're people that you should know. You should be aware of these people, that we exist and we're out there and we're doing really interesting things.
3: Yeah, and radio hosts.
4: And radio hosts. And radio hosts and lawyers and all kinds of things.
3: How do you think that, you know, Indigenous visibility could be amplified in St. John's?
4: It's a work in progress. I think, you know, there are a couple of murals in town. Jerry Evans did a mural. Jordan Bennett did a mural. There's a couple of places. The Confederation Building just recently put some Indigenous art on display permanently in their concourse. There are things like First Light has done a festival every November that really focuses on Indigenous culture and Indigenous music, and it amplifies the Indigenous voice in the city, at least for that week. So it's small steps, but things are happening. Things are happening. And for the most part, people are receptive. The people of the community, the settler people, the people who are from the area are very receptive to Indigenous culture, are very receptive to the new ideas. They're not coming to it with a strangeness, and they're coming to it with acceptance. And that speaks well for St. John's in a whole, because St. John's has suddenly, over the last 20 years, become a very multicultural city. Cross-culturally, there are so many cultures now in this city that it's astonishing that 20 years ago, there was none. It's changed drastically.
3: Yeah. So, small steps, but, you know, getting to a goal. I actually found everybody quite lovely here.
4: it's part of that Newfoundland personality. It's part of that Newfoundland personality that jokes get you through. And we live on a rock in the middle of the North Atlantic. The weather and nature dictates a lot of how you do. So you have to be a bit more resilient. You have to be able to take things a little bit easier than some places. You have to sort of say, okay, well, this is happening now, so we just go with it.
3: Yeah, you have to dress in layers also,
4: yeah, exactly.
3: I've learned.
4: Yeah, dress in layers. Yeah, it's a dark, cloudy day here because it's always a dark, cloudy day.
3: Let's talk a little bit about your artwork. What is the inspiration? Where do you get inspiration for your work?
4: I get inspiration from the people around me. I get inspiration from telling these stories. There's no history of Indigenous portraiture. There's no history of portrayals of Indigenous people besides archaeological studies and scientists in the 1800s mm-hmm. drawing people in headdresses. So I get inspiration from the people around me and the stories around me.

0: I like when my work is about, you don't know the person, but you know the person. It's like, oh, that's my uncle. That's my cousin. I know him. I don't know the person portrayed in this painting, but I definitely know this guy. Mm-hmm. This guy's in my community. I know him. It's just a form of storytelling. So I want you as the viewer to interact with the painting and tell a story, make up a story and sort of say, okay, this is what it means to be an Indigenous person.
1: Mm-hmm, absolutely. Mm-hmm. And you've, you know, shared some of those stories at the Rooms in St. John's for our listeners. The Rooms is Newfoundland and Labrador's largest public cultural space and has an extensive collection of artifacts, art, and archival records. We were just there the other day. Why is it important to show your work in spaces like that?
0: It's important to show my work in spaces like that because I don't want to say it legitimizes the work, but it puts the work in context. It puts the work in places where people go to view art. People go to art or to go to cultural experiences with reverence. They go to look at it. They go to be around it. So I think it's important that our faces be shown in that context. Our faces as we see ourselves. If we don't control our images, somebody else will. Somebody else will tell our story. So I think it's important for us to tell our story, that our image is who we see ourselves as opposed to, again, these caricatures that other people see. And that's what I want to do. That's why these pieces are important, that when people walk in, they're seeing a Native face from a Native perspective.
1: Mm-hmm, absolutely. One of the things that I learned at the museum is that a Beothuk relative is in the vaults of that museum. How does that sit with you? I found it very difficult to process.
0: I find it very difficult to process as well. I think I find it difficult to process anytime I'm in a museum where there are bodies, where there are, you know, mummies, or there are Indigenous people or people. That was somebody. That was somebody who was loved. So they need to go home.
1: So that's the I see you're getting a little emotional about that.
0: Because it's somebody. It's somebody you care about. So, okay.
1: Yeah, I had some feelings around that as well. But if you could imagine a St. John's in the future that incorporates, you know, our histories here on this land, as whether you're Beothuk or Mi'kmaq or Inuit, what do you think that would look like?
0: That's a difficult question. I think, again, baby steps. We're working towards that. We're working towards just the acceptance that when anything happens, we're included. That when anything happens in the province, that we're a voice at the table, that we are nothing about us without us kind of thing, right? That we need to be there. And I think in the future, that shouldn't be an afterthought. There shouldn't be inclusion. Oh, maybe we should include them. That should be right up front that, okay, we need to include these people. We need to include in any conversation, they need to be at the table. They need a voice because their voice is very important. And I think that ideally is the future.
1: Yeah. And, you know, let's look to the future. Speaking of the future, say 100 years from now, how do you hope your artwork will be viewed by people?
0: I hope it will be viewed as it's viewed now, that these are cool, interesting people. I don't want it to become those archaeological studies that I talked about earlier. I don't want it to be, these are people of the past. These are people, oh, this is how they lived. I don't want that. It's like, oh, these are vibrant. They may be our ancestors now, but they're vibrant and they're interesting and they're still interesting. So I want that reflection in the future, that the people are still, when people see my work, they're still drawn to it by the stories.
1: Nelson, thank you so much for your time today and sharing this beautiful park with me.
0: Thank you. Thank you for a walk.
1: Let's go for a walk again.
0: Okay. Yeah, sure.
2: Nelson White is an artist living in St. John's. He is Mi'kmaq from Flat Bay, Newfoundland. The Beothuk relative that Nelson and I were just speaking about, Damaztuit. 5 years ago, her skull and her husband's skull were repatriated from Scotland. They now wait in a museum vault. Damaztuit was kidnapped from her settlement near Beothuk Lake, and her husband, Nonosabusat, was killed trying to protect her. Their newborn baby also died in the following days. Damaztuit never saw her home again. She died of tuberculosis in January of 1820 and was returned to her people in a coffin.

0: to be buried next to her husband. Not long after, a Scottish explorer turned grave robber found the grave sites and stole their skulls. That's how they eventually ended up in the National Museum of Scotland in Edinburgh for nearly two centuries. That is until a Mi'kmaq traditional chief named Misal Joe traveled to Scotland intent on bringing the couple home.
1: There's nobody around to speak for the Bionic people at this time, and somebody has to start a process of bringing those remains back to this land where they belong.
0: After many years of fighting for Damastuit and Nona Sabusad, Misal Joe was finally able to see their remains. He shared that experience with CBC's Central Morning after his return.
1: They had sweetgrass there. When I called, they said, I asked about a sweetgrass ceremony. He said, yes, that could be done. And I was not allowed to be in the room with the remains by myself. So one person did stay behind, but it was quite emotional for me to finally be able to be in the same room after all those years of hearing about the remains that was taken from Newfoundland so many years ago. And I actually, shed some tears, and it was like visiting the remains of my own people, they are my own people, just like visiting remains of people that have passed on into the spirit world.
0: That is Misal Joe, traditional chief of the Miyalbugek First Nation. In 2020, Misal Joe was successful in his calls for repatriation and brought them both home.

0: That is a wax cylinder recording from 1910 of Santu Tony singing Santu's song. This rare archive is one way of keeping the stories and songs of the Beothuk women alive. Santu Tony is one of the women at the heart of Leah Dawn Helena's play-turned-book, Stolen Sisters. That story reflects the lives of three generations of Beothuk women through the written and oral histories of Santu Tony, Ube, and Shauna Dithit.
1: In looking at the treatment of the Beothuk, not only as they lived, but after, I don't want to say disappearance because it wasn't a disappearance, but after they left the area, let's say, it becomes pretty clear that there's an agenda behind the erasure of Indigenous communities in Newfoundland. If they can convince people that the Beothuk are gone and that they don't exist anymore in any capacity, and that the Mi'kmaq supposedly don't have any claim to the land in Newfoundland, then who's left to be the steward of the land? Who's left to take over that, if not white colonial government? There's nothing there to challenge it. There are no treaties to uphold. There's nothing standing in the way of complete resource management on the part of colonial government and now current government. It becomes a lot easier to take over when there's no one legally standing in your way.
0: Mm-hmm. You've done all of this research and have learned so much about this family of Damazduit and her husband, Nona Sabusat. And I can see in your face that you're emotional about it. You still carry these people as though you've known them. And to know that they are lying in a tomb in the rooms, what do you think should happen to them? Where do you think they should go?
1: I really think that the remaining Indigenous population in Newfoundland, the community, should be a part of the conversation about what happens to them. If it were up to me, I would like to see them put to rest in their traditional homeland and in a way where they won't be disturbed, either by, maybe you can put a memorial somewhere, but maybe not knowing as a public where those remains are interred eventually or would be interred would be the best outcome. Because when

0: When they were in Scotland, they weren't on display. They were in a box in a basement somewhere. And that's sad that you have these relics of human beings that aren't being shown the respect that they deserve. At the same time, they're not even being researched or studied in the way that it was claimed that they wanted to research or study them. It was such a waste on every front for them not to be where they're supposed to be, which is where they were interred in the first place.
1: Earlier, you had mentioned that if there are no Indigenous people to tell these stories, then the government, settlers, colonizers have no reason to hear that side of the story or to enter into any sort of negotiation or treaty or understanding reconciliation. So, in terms of Indigenous history and Indigenous visibility and taking space and telling those stories, what is the value of reframing the Beothuk narrative through your Indigenous lens as a Mi'kmaq storyteller, as a playwright, as somebody who holds these stories dear?
0: I think that the mythology that surrounds the Beothuk is so full of misinformation and inconsistencies and outright lies at times and erasure that honestly any reframing of these stories from an Indigenous perspective is valuable. This is a people that cannot speak for themselves culturally. There are certainly descendants that do exist that we know about that are fighting for legal and cultural representation. And the erasure of people who have been and are still in existence in Newfoundland, whether that's people of Beothuk lineage, the Mi'kmaq community, just telling these stories out loud, like existing as an Indigenous person, these are acts of resistance. Yeah, I just think that's has an inherent importance when it comes to capital T truth and reconciliation. The reconciliation cannot be there until the truth is heard.
1: You've written the play and the book, and you've talked about the history of the Beothuk in these stories. But if you could go through time and space and speak with Damastuit and Nona Sabusa, what would you say to them?
0: I'm not sure I'd say anything. I'd mostly want to listen because these are people whose voices have been largely, maybe not entirely, but largely lost. And just to hear from them, from their own perspective, I think would be a gift. I wouldn't want to speak over
1: Good answer.
0: that.
1: Thank you so much for your time today, Leah Dawn.
0: Thank you for having me.
1: Leah Dawn Helena is a Mi'kmaq playwright from Bay St. George, Newfoundland and Labrador. According to the people we spoke to in St. John's, Damastuit's story will not be complete until she is laid to rest. We requested interviews with the rooms, but our requests were not accommodated. Back in 2020, then Minister of Indigenous Affairs for the province of Newfoundland and Labrador told CBC that the remains would be moved to a burial site and a cultural center created around them. An Indigenous-led committee would lead those efforts. But 5 years later, there is still no official plan. We followed up with the province to ask why. In a statement, they said the committee work continues, overseen by the rooms. In the meantime, Damastuit and Nona Sabusat continue to wait in the vault. That's all our time on Radio Indigenous. This episode was produced by Kim Casher, Amanda Gear, Rhiannon Johnson, and Elena Hudgens-Lyle. I'm your favorite cousin, Rosanna Deerchild, coming at you from St. John's, Newfoundland and Labrador. Ginanaskin mitnawau. I go say.

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1: From the National Newsroom of the Canadian Press, I'm David Augustine. Ukrainian President Volodymyr Zelensky is set to visit Canada possibly as soon as next week. A non-government source says Zelensky's visit could take place after the funeral of Norway's King Harald, which is set for September 9th in Oslo. Zelensky's trip would come ahead of a Toronto summit later this month focused on the return of Ukrainian children abducted by Russian officials. That event is set to be hosted by Foreign Affairs Minister Anita Anand. Canada's wool producers are looking to untangle themselves from the United States.
2: The U.S. has imposed 50% tariffs on greasy wool imports, as well as some finished wool products. Greasy wool is the raw, unwashed product after a sheep is shorn. Canada lacks the large-scale industrial processing of the U.S. and other countries. That means Canadian producers often rely on foreign mills to transform greasy wool into yarn and other products. More and more Canadian producers are now shipping their raw wool to China and the Czech Republic to evade American tariffs. The chair of the Canadian Wool Council says it comes at a time when wool prices are already on the rise. Jason Wide, The Canadian Press.
1: Numbers from the Manitoba government show a center set up to detain those intoxicated with methamphetamine and other drugs is primarily holding people for alcohol use. The facility has seen almost 4,500 people pass through its doors as of the end of June, with 26 of those under the influence of drugs. Housing, Addictions, and Homelessness Minister Bernadette Smith says it is still addressing the needs of people in crisis. The report cautioned that the data has limitations due to variability in reporting accuracy and consistency. Iran is accusing the U.S. of attacking an Iranian tanker near Kark Island in the Persian Gulf. The island is Iran's main oil export terminal and a strategically important hub for Iran's crude shipments. It said the crew was being evacuated and there were no casualties. U.S. Central Command did not immediately respond to a request for comment. Regina residents and businesses are leaning into a style of pizza that the city can claim as its own. Tourism Regina has launched new merchandise, including keychains and t-shirts that depict a pizza logo in its famous square shape. The agency's Teal Orban says Regina-style pizza has been a staple in the city for decades and is even loved by visitors from afar.
3: Growing up, you're like, oh, wait, this is a thing. Like, I'm not getting this anywhere else. This good pizza is only here. And so it's just kind of something that's, like, born into us. We all have our pizza stories. You know what I mean? We all have our pizza locations. And it's just something that we can all kind of easily rally behind and that we just want to celebrate.
1: Restaurateurs of the pizza say what makes it different from others is the amount of toppings, including how it's layered and cut. And the Superdogs are lapping up an extra dose of attention as the show celebrates its 50th anniversary after humble beginnings at Vancouver's Pacific National Exhibition. The show was created by former teacher and advertising executive Herb Williams, who recruited a handful of dogs to perform tricks for fairgoers in a parking lot in 1976. This is the Canadian Press. In sports, the Toronto Blue Jays are riding a 3-game winning streak entering tonight's game against the Royals in Kansas City. Toronto won the opener of the 3-game series 9-2 last night and sits 1 game behind Cleveland for the final American League wildcard spot. Max Scherzer will start for the Jays, and the Royals counter with Seth Lugo. There are no CFL games on the schedule today. The league-leading Alouettes defeated the BC Lions 37-30 last night in Montreal. Play will return tomorrow this Labor Day weekend with the Saskatchewan Rough Riders hosting the Winnipeg Blue Bombers. The Toronto Argonauts visit the Hamilton Tiger Cats, and the Calgary Stampeders welcome the Edmonton Elks on Labor Day. And FIFA President Gianni Infantino declined to answer questions about his future as he arrived at the opening of the Under-20 Women's World Cup while under continuing pressure since abandoning his plan to sell off World Cup profits. Infantino was in the stands as host nation Poland faced Argentina on the opening day of the tournament today. From the Canadian Press, I'm David Augustine.
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8: Your Wanuskewin Heritage Park weather across the NBC radio network for the north, central, northeast, and northwest today. Cloudy with a 30% chance of showers. Winds north 20 kilometers an hour, a high of 19. Cloudy tonight, a 30% chance of showers this evening, clearing overnight. Winds northeast 20 kilometers an hour, becoming light near midnight, a low of 10. Then sunny tomorrow, becoming a mix of sun and cloud in the afternoon. A 30% chance of showers over southern sections late in the afternoon. Winds becoming east 20 in the morning, a high of 17. For the far north, including Stony Rapids, Uranium, Wollaston Lake, and other parts north, we are expecting a mix of sun and cloud today, a high of 13. A few clouds tonight, increasing cloudiness after midnight, a low of plus 1. Bring the plants in if you've got them outside. And mainly cloudy tomorrow, Sunday, clearing early in the afternoon, a high of 17. For Prince Albert, Saskatoon, and Regina, a mix of sun and cloud today. Winds becoming northeast 20 kilometers an hour this afternoon, a high of 23 with a humidex of 28 degrees. Mainly cloudy tonight, a 30% chance of showers overnight. Winds northeast 20 kilometers an hour, a low of 13. Then Sunday, showers with risk of a thunderstorm. Winds northeast 20 kilometers an hour, a high of 19. I bought an unfinished picnic table this week, so I feel like I'm why all the rain arrived. 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

0: It's Thunderbolt Hope on NBC. James Hope Howard, the librarian from PNLS in Orange, he's on the radio here sometimes.
1: Today is one of those times. Happy Labor Day weekend all across the NBC radio network. Shout out to Labor. The people united will never be defeated. Until 1 p.m., we'll be doing the classic rock block. 1 p.m. to 2 p.m., the Thunderbolt throwback, classic hip-hop, rap, and R&B. We'll have Thunderbolt Hope and the Lost Treasures from 2 to 4 p.m., digging up all the songs that have gone the longest in the system without being played. And, of course, from 4 o'clock onwards, your Indigenous Music Countdown. Lots of great classic rock for you this hour from 1980 and Back in Black. It's AC/DC and Hell's Bells on NBC.

0: AC/DC from 1980 and Hell's Bells here on your NBC Saturday Classic Rock Block. Hope everybody's having a nice, if temperate, Labor Day weekend so far. How about that rain last night here in the Lac La Ronge area? That was a big surprise. The thunderstorm kept up the birds, so it was funny poking my head out at midnight. Of course, again, as I mentioned, I got a picnic table and sanded it and then immediately had to throw a tarp over it because there was rain coming for pretty well the whole week off and on. You're supposed to give it 24 hours before you can, you know, sand it and stain it and let all that sit, right? And so I come out and there's thunder and there's lightning and there's rain and the birds wake up from the noise. So the birds are chirping at midnight. What a wild time. Labor Day weekend. All right, this next song is our Venice House homegrown tune this hour. Cree singer-songwriter Warren Eric, based out of Meadow Lake, Saskatchewan, had done an album of his favorite classic rock hits, like this one, a cover of Tantric. It's Breakdown here on your homegrown tune this hour.
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0: mi chito sogo manogo uniga mua ko takicho agi o chichi kit paskanna mi du dit tamag man ta samgo a pop pizza ribs burgers we hasin at venicehouse.ca.
1: That was your Venice House homegrown tune this hour, courtesy of Venice House Prince Albert. We've got a real humdinger of a Real People playoff battle coming up on Tuesday. We'll play the PSA for you for that in a second. But first, I've got a notice here. Now, where'd I put it? There we are. The Watson Ayres Choir First Choir Rehearsal Information Night will be Monday, September 7th.

7th. Information Night will start at 6:45 p.m. They're back together to sing, grow, and make music that matters. You can go down to the Messiah Lutheran Church that day and come sing and make friends with them. They can't wait to see you there at the Watson Ayres Choir First Choir Rehearsal Information Night, Monday, September 7th.

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5: 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Special shout outs to everybody down there today at the Flying Dust First Nation Traditional Powwow happening today and tomorrow down in Flying Dust. We've got coming up next, Just the Boys featuring the late great Dave DeRocher, 1988, their cover of Bye Bye, So Long, Gotta Go here on the NBC Classic Rock Block.

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1: 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You feel free to go down and check that out. 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
1: We're going to the end of the line. 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
2: Your LA interior weather all across the MBC radio network for the North Central, including LaRange, the Northeast, including Sandy Bay, Pelican Narrows, Creighton, and Flin Flon, and the Northwest, including Beauval, Buffalo Narrows, Isle La Crosse, and La Loche. Temperate conditions, a mix of sun and cloud today, winds becoming northeast 20 kilometers an hour, high of 23 with a humidex of 28. It ain't feeling like 28 out there, right? Oh, sorry, that's that's why I've got the wrong window open. I just read you the Saskatoon one. All right, let's start over. LaRange, etc. LaRange, Sandy Bay, Pelican Narrows, Creighton, Flin Flon, Beauval, Buffalo Narrows, Isle La Crosse, La Loche, and everyone else in the North Central, Northeast, and Northwest. Boy, I wondered, because, yeah, boy, it was just raining on us yesterday. It looks like it's going to keep raining on us today. Today is cloudy with a 30% chance of showers. Winds north 20 kilometers an hour, a high of 19. Cloudy tonight, a 30% chance of showers this evening, clearing overnight. Winds northeast 20 kilometers an hour, becoming light near midnight, a low of 10. Then sunny tomorrow, becoming a mix of sun and cloud in the afternoon, a 30% chance of showers over southern sections late in the afternoon. Winds becoming east 20 kilometers an hour in the morning, a high of 17. For the far north, including Uranium City, Black Lake, Stony Rapids, Wollaston, Points North, Key Lake, South End, Reindeer Lake, Kineseo, Co-op Point, Brabant Lake, Cree Lake, and Lac Brochet, Manitoba. Mix of sun and cloud today, a high of 13. Few clouds tonight, increasing cloudiness after midnight, low of plus 1. Jeez, bring the plants in if you got them outside. Mainly cloudy tomorrow, clearing early in the afternoon, a high of 17. All right, now Prince Albert, Saskatoon. Saskatoon, Regina, Meadowlake, North Battleford, and Yorkton. Parts south, you can expect much warmer weather than parts north. A mix of sun and cloud today. Winds becoming northeast 20 kilometers an hour this afternoon. A high of 23 with a humidex of 28. Mainly cloudy tonight. 30% chance of showers overnight. Winds northeast 20 kilometers an hour. A low of 13. Then tomorrow, showers with risk of a thunderstorm. Winds northeast 20 kilometers an hour and a high of 19 degrees. Checking in all around the region. Stony Rapids is 12 degrees and mostly cloudy. Uranium City, 11 degrees. Collins Bay, the cold spot this hour at plus 9. Key Lake, cloudy and 12 degrees. Buffalo, cloudy and 13 degrees. Meadow Lake, cloudy and 15 degrees. North Battleford, cloudy and 17 degrees. South End, reporting 14 degrees. Flin Flon, mostly cloudy and 21. 15 degrees in Island Falls. The Paw, reporting light rain and 23 degrees. Saskatoon, partly cloudy and 22. Regina, the hot spot this hour, partly cloudy and a sizzling plus 25 degrees. Estevan, 24. Yorkton, not reporting. I'm sure they'll get back up soon enough. Waskasoo, 16 degrees. Prince Albert, partly cloudy and 23. And here in the gorgeous Lac La Ronge area, it is mostly cloudy and 17 degrees. I'm Thunderbolt Hope, here with you all across the MBC radio network. 89.9 in La Ronge, 90.3 in Regina, 103.1 in Kamsel Portage. And this is your classic rock block through to 1 p.m. Let's take you back to 1980. This is the only Cliff Richard song we have in our system, so I'm going to play it wherever I can because I like it. It's got a good motion to it. It's Dreamin' here on MBC.

Cliff Richard from 1980 and Dreamin' here on the NBC Classic Rock Block. Select co-op locations are doing across the Labor Day weekend free iced coffees, which I'd completely forgotten about till I was picking up my regular coffee today. So I've got a regular coffee and an iced coffee on the go right now. Of course, I got my, you know, reusable mug and everything like that. So I've got two coffees in me, or, you know, half of two coffees in me, and still can't get the right weather when I'm looking at it. Oh, I gotta wake up. That's the weekend for you, though. That's time to relax. All right, one thing you can help relax with now, if you're so a lot of people like to binge shows on Netflix, and they're occasionally adding new stuff and occasionally adding old stuff. As of September 1st, you can now watch the entire run of the comedy classic SCTV, available on Netflix. I think it was also available on Tubi for a while there, which is the free one there with ad support. I love that one because it's like browsing a VHS rental store way back in the day. I spent a lot of time in those days, you know, looking through old VHS tapes. A couple would have arcade games. I'd play Street Fighter 2. What a good time. I know I sound like I'm just reminiscing, but boy, if you're going to watch SCTV, you got to be prepared for some 80s and 90s nostalgia, thinking all the way back that far. All right, so the reason I tell you that is to tell you this. Firstly, watch SCTV. It's a great series. Got John Candy, Rick Moranis, Dave Thomas is one of the stars of it, and this, believe it or not, is his younger brother, Ian Thomas, singer-songwriter who wrote songs for Santana, like Hold On, and really prolific artist. This one is Painted Ladies from 1973. Let's give it a whirl here on NBC.

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7: ZZ Top drummer Frank Beard passing away a couple of weeks ago at 77 years old. Frank Beard was the one without the beard. A bit of nominative determinism there, joining ZZ Top. In memory of Frank Beard and, of course, of ZZ Top, we will perform here 1973's LaGrange. I don't know if you know this, but it was the official song of the pinball machine, the Getaway High Speed 2, back in 1992. Definitely play that one anytime you can get a hold of it. It's a great pinball track. Anyway, LaGrange on NBC.

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5: 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From 1 to 2 p.m., we're doing the Thunderbolt Throwback, classic hip-hop, rap, and R&B. Got a few reggae tunes in here as well, or at least, you know, dance reggae, that sort of deal. You'd heard mentioned in the last set of PSAs and ads and such, Celebrity Neckbone Eating Contest. I can't really say I'm much of a celebrity as yet, but I am absolutely willing to be invited to any celebrity neck bone

eating contests. Any kind of eating contest, really, if you're doing celebrity pie eating, celebrity hot dog eating. As I'd said, I don't really have much in the way of celebrities, so to compensate, I will eat

0: As I said, I don't really have much in the way of celebrities, so to compensate, I will eat way more of what we're eating. All right, our first track here from 1987, it's Run DMC and Tricky, Tricky, Tricky on NBC.
1: 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I think

0: From 1987, Run DMC, and It's Tricky here in the Thunderbolt Throwback Classic. Hip-hop, rap, and R&B. Right now, here in the studio, I'm having a celebrity coffee drinking competition. I'm the only one here, but I gotta tell you, I'm killing it.
1: MBC.
0: Let's take you back to 2009, Sean Paul and So Fine here on MBC. You'll be my witness.

From 1992, Snow and Informer here on NBC. You know, when he said, Tech the Man Asaya said that to me, Snow me stab someone down the lane, a licky boom boom down. I felt that. Famously, Snow was white, but he lived in Toronto. And if you leave someone in Toronto long enough, they just start developing a Jamaican accent arbitrarily, like Drake or Rob Ford. If you are in the Prince Albert area today, running until 3 p.m.

0: p.m., the Princess Auto Car Show is happening right now. You can pop down to 801 15th Street East. That's the Princess Auto Prince Albert for music, raffles, and food. Again, that'll be running until 3 p.m. You can go and check out some cool cars, both classic and modern, at the Prince Auto Princess Auto Car Show, happening at the Prince Albert Princess Auto until 3 p.m. today. Also, if you are in the Piapot area, you are invited to the Back to School End of Summer Party. That's happening right now until 4 p.m. That's at the Piapot Community Hall. There's a barbecue, dunk tank, bouncy house, face painting, haircuts, door prizes, and more. 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Again, you can pop down to the Piapot Community Hall until 4 p.m. today for the Back to School End of Summer Party. We'll be back with more hip-hop, rap, and R&B after these messages.
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0: ODB featuring Kelis and Got Your Money from 1998. Well, we got 1998 open. Let's go to Fat Joe and Remy Ma with All the Way Up, the 1998 remix on NBC.
1: This is the remix for the city. Let's just start snapping. 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
5: 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Cloudy today, a 30% chance of showers, just what we need, more rain. Winds north 20 kilometers an hour, a high of 19. Cloudy tonight, a 30% chance of showers this evening. Well, we need the rain. Clearing overnight, winds northeast 20 kilometers an hour, becoming light near midnight, a low of 10. Sunny tomorrow, becoming a mix of sun and clouds. In the afternoon, a 30% chance of showers over southern sections late in the afternoon. Winds becoming east 20 kilometers an hour in the morning, a high of 17. For the far north, including Uranium City, Black Lake, and Stony Rapids, a mix of sun and cloud today, a high of 13. A few clouds tonight with increasing cloudiness over midnight and a low of plus 1. Bring the plants in if you've got them outside. Mainly cloudy tomorrow, clearing early in the afternoon, a high of 17 degrees. For Prince Albert, Saskatoon, and Regina, a mix of sun and cloud today. Winds becoming northeast 20 kilometers an hour this afternoon, a high of 23. Mainly cloudy tonight, a 30% chance of showers overnight. Winds northeast 20 kilometers an hour, a low of 13. Showers tomorrow with the risk of a thunderstorm. Winds northeast 20 kilometers an hour, a high of 19. I'm Thunderbolt Hope here with you all across the NBC Radio Network. 89.9 in LaRonge, 89.9 in Fond du Lac, and 89.9 in Grandmother's Bay. It's a good frequency and we like to grab it where we can. Hey, this is 30 years old. Can you believe that? Tupac, Dr. Dre, California Love, NBC.

0: Tupac with Dr. Dre, 1996, and California Love here on NBC. This is the Thunderbolt Throwback Classic, hip-hop, rap, and R&B. And our next song is from a Musqueam First Nation member born in Saskatoon. Drezus is our homegrown tune this hour. Get it
1: fresh. 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
0: Jeremiah Manitopoulos is Drezus with Inez. This is Me and You from 2013 on the Thunderbolt Throwback.

0: The Venice House in Prince Albert, 2nd Avenue West. Venice House Pizza, 306-922-2222. The Venice House in PA with a song for you.
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1: All right, we're going to be closing out with a Hallucination remix of a Keith Sakola classic in a minute. 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
4: Your FlexEd weather all across the NBC radio network for the North Central, including LaRonde, Stanley Mission, Sucker River, Hall Lake, and Wayaquin. The Northeast, including Sandy Bay, Pelican Narrows, Creighton, Flin Flon, Deschambeau Lake, and Jan Lake. And the Northwest, including Beauval, Buffalo Narrows, Isle of Cross, La Loche, Patchinac, Turner Lake, and Dillon. Kind of a cool start to the long weekend here at in the North. We've got cloudy skies today with a 30% chance of showers. Had lots of rain last night, too. Winds north 20 kilometers an hour, a high of 19. Cloudy tonight, a 30% chance of showers continuing this evening. Clearing overnight with winds northeast 20 kilometers an hour, becoming light near midnight, a low of 10. Then sunny tomorrow, finally, thankfully, becoming a mix of sun and cloud in the afternoon. 30% chance of showers over southern sections late in the afternoon. That's the southern sections of the northern area, so the mid-north there. Got a band of rain that can be expected through the afternoon. Winds becoming east 20 kilometers an hour in the morning, a high of 17. For the far north, including Uranium City, Black Lake, Stony Rapids, Wollaston, Points North, Key Lake, Southend, Reindeer Lake, Kineseo, Co-op Point, Brabant Lake, Cree Lake, and Lac-Brochet, Manitoba. A mix of sun and cloud today with a high of 13, a few clouds tonight with increasing cloudiness after midnight and a low of plus 1. Then mainly cloudy tomorrow, clearing early in the afternoon, high of 17. It is expected to warm up a little overnight through the rest of the week, so you got that going for you, but make sure to take any plants in tonight with a plus 1 high or a plus 1 low overnight. It's plus 4 lows for the next few days, then a low of plus 10, but it'll be raining. So take what we can get there. For parts south, Prince Albert, Saskatoon, Regina, Meadow Lake, North Battleford, and Yorkton, much warmer forecast. A mix of sun and cloud today. Winds becoming northeast 20 kilometers an hour this afternoon, a high of 23 with a humidex of 28. Mainly cloudy tonight, a 30% chance of showers overnight. The winds northeast 20 kilometers an hour, a low of 13. Then tomorrow, showers with risk of a thunderstorm. Winds northeast 20 kilometers an hour, a high of 19.

team. You'll see the highs get back into the 23s, 25s over the course of next week. In the meantime, let's look around at the conditions today all around the province and the region. Stony Rapids cloudy and 11 degrees. That's tied for the cold spot this hour with Collins Bay also at 11. Uranium City reporting 13 degrees. Key Lake mostly cloudy and 12. Buffalo Narrows cloudy and 13. Meadow Lake cloudy and 15. North Battleford cloudy and 18. South End reporting 13 degrees. Flin Flon is partly cloudy and 22. Island Falls 17. The Paw mostly cloudy and 20 degrees. Saskatoon partly cloudy and 23. Regina, the hot spot this hour, mainly sunny and plus 26 degrees. Estevan is 25. Yorkton not reporting. Waskasoo is 16 degrees. Prince Albert most partly cloudy and 23. And here in the gorgeous Lac La Ronge area, it is mostly cloudy and 17 degrees. I'm Thunderbolt Hope here with you all across the MBC radio network. 89.9 in La Ronge, 95.5 in North Battleford, 92.7 in Dillon. And from 2 to 4 p.m., we will be doing Thunderbolt Hope and the Lost Treasures. Here's the gist of this segment, if you've never heard it before, is in our system, we have what we refer to as metadata, which is data about data. So in addition to standard things like the artist of a track, the title of a track, we have the last played date, the last played time, the album information, the year it came out, the length of the song, obviously, all that fun stuff. So because we're constantly adding songs every week or so, we add anywhere from 3 to 10 songs into the system. It's very easy for a track to be added, get played a couple of times, and then just, you know, not get played again as things, you know, get added. If you're not actively requesting the song and you don't know what to look for, it can just slide, slide, slide. So we have a selection of songs today that haven't been played on this station in a good few years. And that's not for any lack of quality or anything like that, at least hypothetically not. Again, these songs were good enough that our program manager would have added them, you know, listened to them, thought, oh yeah, that works, and throw them in there. The thing is, I don't know what these songs sound like in most cases, and probably neither do you. Like, these predate my time starting on the station here. So what we do is we reverse search by the last played date. We take the songs that have gone the longest without being played in the system, and we see if we can dig up some hidden gold and lost treasures and all of that fun stuff. We're going to kick off today with one from 2022, the Nashville-based Robin Ottolini. This is Trust Issues. Let's give it a whirl here on MBC. You wanna-

0: is you.
1: Robin Ottolini and Trust Issues from 2022. I liked a fair bit of that. I was thinking in terms of ways that, well, you know, not that it's up to me, but I really liked the little trill at the end of the chorus where it goes, Trust Issues and then Trust Issues, because there's a flash in there of an approach that I think if she'd followed more into that, leaning into that and adding more vocal trills and fun little runs and things like that. I'm thinking in terms of songwriting, and of course, you know, you do what you can with the voice you have, but there's lots of room in there, and it sounded like she'd be able to do more things along the lines of a Sabrina Carpenter or an Ella Langley, right? Where there's constantly something going on in there. Or with Dolly Parton having recently passed away, people were finding out the hard way. They'd get up to karaoke, you know, in memory of Dolly and go, wait a minute, there's a lot of stuff happening in here. There are octave jumps, there are sets of notes, just one time, right? To keep people invested partway through, you're going to throw in some, you know, arpeggio runs or things like that. So there's a bit of that in there, but I think there could stand to be more. That said, this song's already 4 years old, so it's possible she's added more of that, particularly with, as I'd said, you know, Ella Langley songs like that break out huge. Sabrina Carpenter's always got something going on with the voice. Chapel Roan as well does a lot of that. So anyway, the bones of a really good song in there. Let's check out this next one from 2021. Boy, it's funny because we're going all the way back to 2023 with these, and then some of them, if they haven't been played in a couple years before that, like already these songs are 5 years old somehow. Time flies when you're having fun. So this would have released deep into the pandemic era, which was a strange time to try and be releasing any music because people couldn't exactly tour. Was tricky, but let's give it a whirl and see what it sounds like from 2021. Carl Rae and Moments Like This, the title track on NBC. Good so far. Some real Brooks and Dunn tone on the guitar.

Carl Rae from 2021 and Moments Like This here on Thunderbolt Hope and the Lost Treasures. I looked him up while the song was playing. He's from Houston, Texas. He's done some songwriting for some country artists, for some reggae artists, but he also did do a gospel album. And I was wondering about that because initially that song starts off very Neon Moon, right? Like when you build, when you're building the bones of the song from there, the rhythm of the bass is about the same, the interplay between the bass and guitar. But then it differentiates itself when it gets to the chorus. And if you're familiar with how soul music developed, soul music and R&B in the 1950s, 1960s, that was largely inspired by gospel artists moving into a secular tradition, but keeping a lot of the same songwriting styles and trappings that you would hear in the gospel music of that time. So when you started to get to that sort of, you know, not to say worship kind of section of the late choruses, particularly the second and third, but you can really tell that this is somebody who moved from the gospel tradition into the secular songwriting tradition. I also really enjoyed the way that the organ was deployed through the second verse, because as I said, to that point, it was starting to sound, you know, kind of Brooks and Dunny, kind of Neon Mooney, you know. You do your best with your inspirations, right? There's worse fates than to sound like a good, like a classic Brooks and Dunn song, but then changing it up in the chorus with the break at the end of the first chorus going into the second verse, and then, as I said, that really well deployed organ. You can't go wrong with organ in your song. Having that adding on to it really changed the character of how the verse sounds, so then you're moving into something all its own. So really well built, you know, in terms of thinking of songwriting like, you know, developing a roller coaster, right? As you build up to the highs and then you go down to the lows again, then you go up to an even higher high, and then just a well-put-together song. I appreciate that. All right, this next song is largely a mystery. It was last played in July of 2023. All I have on it is that it's from 2016. It's titled Mayday, and it's by an artist named Cam. I presume not the rapper Killa Cam, but we're going to find out right now. So from 2016, celebrating its 10th anniversary, Cam and Mayday here on Thunderbolt Hope and the Lost Treasures. Let's fire it up. All right, this is probably not Killa Cam.

From 2016, Cam and Mayday here on Thunderbolt Hope and the Lost Treasures. I did some looking up into Cam. That is the full name of the performer. Well, not the full name, but the full stage name of the performer. She's Cameron Marvel Ox from Huntington Beach, California, largely raised in California, still living there as well. Interestingly, she went on to be a songwriter and contributor to the Cowboy Carter album by Beyonce. So contributed to, let's see, five or six songs in there, 1, 2, 3, 4, 5, won a Grammy for that, so congratulations to her. That song just now, Mayday, was interesting because it builds a tension and then never resolves it, really. When you compare that to something like, say, a Florence and the Machine song, where you build that, you know, dun, dun, dun, dun, dun, dun, dun, but then over time you're building to a climax with it and you ramp the song up, versus her very much staying in that sort of, you know, cloudy, muddled state, and that's on purpose, right? Like, the song stays where it is because that's what she's feeling, and there is no resolution to that tension that she's building with the drum beats and the chord changes. I really like the way the chord progression changes in the last chorus. The sort of raises up where it teases the resolution, right? And then just stays right back to where it is because there's no escaping that situation she's in during the song. Does that make sense? I do my best with these, but of course I'm, you know, doing, essentially I'm making it up as I go along, right? You're getting my reactions right on the fly. If I'd played this ahead of time and then, you know, had a sermon or a thesis ready to go, that'd be a different story, but that's part of the fun, right? As we all find out together what these songs sound like and come by them honestly as we try them out. This next one from 2018 is Casp and Thank You. Let's give it a try here on MBC.

0: Casp and Thank You from 2018 here on Thunderbolt Hope and the Lost Treasures. Lot to like in that one. I like the basis of the groove. I would have liked to see a bit more differentiation throughout the song. Like, that's one of the staples, for example, of Boom Bap, is that at any given time they'll drop the beat on the first beat or first of the four beats or something along those lines to keep it a little fresher throughout, or it could have been turned down a little during the chorus parts. I do like the way that the chorus was, or the, you know, the lead melody was constructed to have that sample in there. I think I would have given it a bit more differentiation, you know, maybe have the backing track drop a little while that verse comes in or something along those lines. Overall, though, pretty well developed. I was looking up Casp. We'd also had a Casp track during the throwback last hour. He's a Cree artist. KASP stands for Keeping Alive Stories for the People. It's Paul Sewin out of Driftpile, Alberta. That's actually what linguists refer to as a backronym, that you start with what you're trying to spell and then you retroactively add words to spell it. So if you have like, we're going to call it GASP, and then you make up a G, an A, an S, and a P afterwards to, you know, to retroactively make it an acronym, that's what's referred to as a backronym. Now, he's got the, reading it up here, an Indigenous News article about him, and this is some pretty, my wife's family is Cree, so this is this checks out for Cree humor. He was born on Halloween in Driftpile, Alberta, and because he was a light-skinned Cree, his grandparents called him Casper. So then retroactively, he said, well, Casper can be Casp. And what does Casp stand for? Casp stands for Keeping Alive Stories for the People. But I absolutely could picture like a Skokan coming in and be like, where's your ghost boy? Nah. All right. But yeah, pretty good track overall. I don't do, you know, star ratings or number rankings or anything like that, because that's a little reductive, right? Video game reviewers run into that a lot, where, you know, they're pressured to put like a number on something or a star score or something like that, when really it's the act of, you know, investigating and thinking about how something was constructed and what it's trying to evoke and what kind of things, you know, it's building on, and then is it successful in what it's trying to do. That's more interesting than, you know, simply saying, oh yeah, 4 out of 5 and moving on from there. So I won't assign a rating to it, aside from it was good and I liked it. All right, we'll be back with more Lost Treasures after these messages.
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6: Thunderbolt Hope here with you on your Saturday afternoon. I hope you're enjoying a wonderful Labor Day weekend thus far. This is Thunderbolt Hope and the Lost Treasures. We've reverse searched our songs in the system by the last played date, and we're playing the songs that have gone the longest without being played here on Thunderbolt Hope and the Lost Treasures, which runs all the way through until the Indigenous Music Countdown with Jeff Woods at 4 p.m. This next song is by Yorkton artist Jackie Guy from 2018. It is Right Now. Let's give it a try right now on NBC. That's a good opener. We're right to the races.

You're Bold Hope and the Lost Treasures. I like that one. But yeah, that's got a really good rhythm to it. You know, really keeps that driving pace throughout. It's got that kind of Charlie Major influence to it. I saved it into my Shazam so I could pull it up for later. I was the 13th person to Shazam it, so we're talking real hidden gem kind of material here. As it happens, it is available on Bandcamp. She's got a Bandcamp account. Yesterday, of course, was Bandcamp Friday, so if you save your things for Bandcamp Friday, you'll have to wait till the first Friday of next month, or you could just go and buy it right now. The album's $10, so worth checking that out. Looks like she's got a lot of music on there, so good for her. That's a good tune. I'll have to try and sneak that in where I can, recognizing, you know, I'm a part-timer and a lot of the things I do already have segments attached. All right, next up we've got from 2019, Morgan Evans and Diamonds. Let's give it a try.

Morgan Evans from 2019 and Diamonds. He's Australian, apparently. Checking this out. He'll be the a new judge on Australian Idol starting, I guess, this year. So I know we've talked about it before on this show, but I don't, you know, maybe it's not aimed at me, but I'm not really sold on the recent country hip-hop beat style, right? Like that style of country songwriting where they just slap a hip-hop beat underneath it because that's kind of what's going on at the time. I thought the rest of it was pretty well built, like the interplay between the bass and the banjo. And you know, I've, you know, before on this show, really stressed the importance of a slightly annoying banjo when you're doing country pop songwriting. That's the way to really get that hook in there. But yeah, I don't know. I mean, you know, if you enjoyed it, more power to you. It kind of bounced off me, but it's not for me, because that's not the... sometimes that's the best conclusion you can reach is, you know, not for me, Godspeed. All right, we'll get one more song in here before the weather, a quick one. Again, with sort of the vagaries of, you know, not playing things for a while. Here's a song that hasn't been played since July of 2023. It's by a little-known breaking artist called The Beatles. From 1965, We Can Work It Out on NBC.

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3: 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Cloudy today with a 30% chance of showers. Winds north 20 kilometers an hour, high of 19. Cloudy tonight, a 30% chance of showers this evening, clearing overnight. Winds northeast 20, becoming lighter near midnight, a low of 10. Sunny tomorrow, becoming a mix of sun and cloud in the afternoon. 30% chance of showers over southern sections late the afternoon. Winds east 20 in the morning, high of 17. For the far north, we have a mix of sun and cloud today, a high of 13. A few clouds tonight, increasing cloudiness after midnight, a low of plus 1. Mainly cloudy tomorrow, clearing early in the afternoon, a high of 17. And for Prince Albert, Saskatoon, and Regina, mix of sun and cloud today, winds northeast 20, high of 23, humidex of 28. Mainly cloudy tonight, 30% chance of showers overnight, low of 13. Showers with risk of a thunderstorm tomorrow, high of 19. Our next song is from Vernon BC's Raquel Cole, Hate That I Need You, here on MBC.

strings, numbers, all of that. Then I played that song. That's a 10 out of 10 song, or as they say in Eurovision, 12 points. It just, that was perfect. Like, even from right from the start, that yearning aspect of it, the vocals are on point, the guitar's really good. Remember earlier I was talking about that Robin Ottolini track and about how vocally there could have been more going on? There was so much going on in this song just now. Like, everything just hits so nicely. The production values were nice. The instruments were balanced perfectly. Mwah. Amazing. I love it. All right, I did punch it into my Shazam. I was the 730th person to look it up, so that's still pretty rare, but man, what a good tune. All right, I'm going to have to sneak that onto the air where I can. This next one from 2019, Max featuring Quinn.

Vernon, BC's Raquel Cole from 2023, Hate That I Need You on NBC. All right, I'm going to totally contradict myself from earlier because I am large and I contain multitudes. Before I was like, I'm not going to, assign star ratings.

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3: All right, our next song that we've got lined up here is from all the way back in 2018, Andrew Hyatt and Habit. 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

Andrew Hyatt from 2018 and Habits. That's a good, got a good build to it. He's got a bit of Ed Robertson in his delivery there. All right, from 2021, Imagine Dragons and Wrecked here on NBC.

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1: 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Celebrations include lunch, dinner, presentations, cultural activities, prize giveaways, and an opportunity to connect with residents and partners. Gatherings take place Tuesday, September 8th in Stony Rapids at the school from 5 to 10 p.m. Wednesday, September 9th in Uranium City from noon to 6 p.m. at the school. Thursday, September 10th in Black Lake from noon to 6 p.m. at the Band Hall. And Friday, September 11th in Hatchet Lake from noon to 6 p.m. at the Band Hall. Yaphe Nene Lands and Resources is excited to bring Athabasca Basin community members together to join them. 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
4: Your weather for the Brick Meadow Lake across the MBC radio network for the north central, northeast, and northwest today. Cloudy with a 30% chance of showers. Winds north 20 kilometers an hour, high of 19. Cloudy tonight with a 30% chance of showers this evening. Clearing overnight. Winds northeast 20 kilometers an hour, becoming lighter near midnight, a low of 10. Sunny tomorrow, becoming a mix of sun and cloud in the afternoon. A 30% chance of showers over southern sections late in the afternoon. Winds east 20 kilometers an hour in the morning, a high of 17. For the far north, including Uranium City, Black Lake, and Stony Rapids, a mix of sun and cloud today, a high of 13. A few clouds tonight with increasing cloudiness after midnight, a low of plus 1. Bring the plants in if you've got them outside. Mainly cloudy tomorrow, clearing early in the afternoon, a high of 17 degrees. For Prince Albert, Saskatoon, and Regina, a mix of sun and cloud today, winds becoming northeast 20 kilometers an hour this afternoon, a high of 23 with a humidex of 28. Mainly cloudy tonight, a 30% chance of showers overnight, winds northeast 20 kilometers an hour, a low of 13. Then tomorrow, showers with the risk of a thunderstorm. Winds northeast 20 kilometers an hour, a high of 19 degrees. I'm Thunderbolt Hope here with you all across the MBC radio network. 89.9 in LaRange, 92.9 in Yorkton, and 89.9 in Grand Mother's Bay. We're into hour two of Thunderbolt Hope and the Lost Treasures, running all the way through to 4 p.m. Jeff Woods and the Indigenous Music Countdown from 4 to 6. What we do with this segment is we reverse search the albums and songs in our system by the last play date, and we play the songs that have gone the longest in our system without being played. Often there's a lot of really good tunes, like we just pulled up a few in the past hour that really good songs. So we're going to try some ones here. I don't know what they sound like. You probably don't know what they sound like. There's no judgment of quality as yet because they were good enough to get in, added to the system, but then we add anywhere from 3 to 10 songs a week, right? And so if songs aren't being requested and they're not getting played, they just sort of disappear into the shuffle until they hit the very end here, and then we give them a try. So this next one will be from Sherry Shording, a Manitoba artist from 2023. It's Kicking and Screaming. Let's give it a try here on MBC.

Sherry Shorting from 2023 and kicking and screaming here on Thunderbolt Hope and the Lost Treasures. I looked her up. She's Anishinaabe from Little Saskatchewan First Nation, based out of Winnipeg. That was a fun song. I think the only sort of constructive criticism feedback piece I would have had, because it's got a really nice, you know, Cowboy Junkies instrumentation to it at the start. Vocal performance is really good. I like halfway through, she really kicks in that, like really adds the, you know, grit to that delivery. In the chorus, though, I would have experimented with one little change, which is she does, you know, just her vocals through the verses, and then in the chorus they do a doubling effect with her voice twice, and then also what Bad Religion used to call the oozanaws, right? Like, and that's all really good, but I feel like in the doubling of her vocals on the chorus, I would have aimed for a lower rather than a higher tone, because she's already in a higher register anyway. So when she gets kicking and screaming, there's a second one a little higher that I think if they'd used a lower tone instead of like kicking and screaming to back it up that way, it would have provided a little bit more robust song. But I'm also just nitpicking, because that was a really good song with a really good delivery, and I love it. So there you go. Again, we aim for constructive criticism here, where we evaluate the decisions people made, see if it worked, see what, you know, potentially we'd like to see added, because it's not up to us, right? You and me listening here. But the idea then, when you or I are writing songs down the road and we're like, well, I liked this, but what if we did it like that? That's how you get the evolution of music and how you, you know, develop ideas and things like that. So you'll know if I really don't like a song, because I won't tell you anything. I do love hating and being a hater in my civilian life, but

That doesn't make for great radio, you know? Just coming on being like, oh, you know, that song was garbage and trash and blah, blah, blah. Well, you're not going to get anywhere doing that, you know? So always move forward. That's my theme. All right. So from 2010, and this hasn't been played in a few years, JRDN, which probably is pronounced Jordan, capital J, capital R, capital D, capital N, Like Magic. Let's give it a try here on Thunderbolt Hope and the Lost Treasures on NBC.

From 2010's IAMJRDN, probably pronounced I am Jordan, it's JRDN, probably pronounced Jordan, and Like Magic here on Thunderbolt Hope and the Lost Treasures. I liked a lot of that. It's maybe a different energy level than I'd be aiming for, but, you know, produced really well and put together nicely. In particular, I want to contrast that with what we were talking about before in the previous hour with the Casp track that we'd played, which again was a hip-hop styled one and was, you know, very good, very pleasant, had a good hook behind it, but the production just stayed essentially the same throughout, like a set it and forget it, right? You've got a good beat, you've got a good production piece, and you just sort of, that track looped the one, you know, four bars, eight bars the whole way through, versus when you're building a track or a song with loops, when you're working in, I'm so old I still call it Fruity Loops, but FL Studio or even GarageBand or something along those lines, the value in swapping pieces in and out as you, you know, reduce the energy, build the energy, bring

pieces back in there provides a more layered listening experience. And I thought that did that really well, where you could hear them sampling things out, bringing things back in to keep the track moving, keep the composition going. So yeah, again, it's, I don't know necessarily that it's for me, like I wouldn't bump it in the car on the way home, but perfectly serviceable, good vibe to it, lots of uses for it. So I think about that sometimes, you know, as somebody who still owns an iPod, right? Like, you know, you're setting things into categories and tracks, or, you know, otherwise all your songs just go into the soup and you kind of get surprised by whatever's coming up next. So I like to think about music and particular, you know, specific songs in terms of when you would play them. Like, when would something be good for? Is this music you'd play while you're driving on the highway? Is this music you'd play while you're cruising in town? Is it music you'd play at a party, or play like a night walk when you're looking at the stars? Different stuff like that. So it's fun to think about music from that aspect as well, both the songwriting aspects and the deployment aspects of when you would play them. This next one is from Isla Barker of Winnipeg, 2022. It's a song called 25. Let's give it a shot here on NBC.

Winnipeg's Isla Barker and 25 here on Thunderbolt Hope and the Lost Treasures. That was a good one. I love the blues-inspired songwriting approach, but what I really, really liked, and you would have heard that right at the start, but also throughout, is the dynamics, right? The balance between quiet and loud and when to activate is when she got through the first verse and was ready to fire it up. It was like a ripcord, right? Like starting a chainsaw or a lawnmower where she gets to like, ooh, and then you hear like, brap. Really well done. All right. We've got time for one more before we get to our next set of announcements. So from 2020, You Are People, a.k.a. Ralph Malik, and When the World Comes Back. Let's give it a whirl on NBC.

You Are People from 2020 and When the World Comes Back on NBC. Okay, so there was an interpolation in there of Time Stand Still by Rush. Like, that's where that came from. And also the lead into that part includes some of the pieces of that song.

I mean, I get it. Like, 2020 was a weird time for electric producers and dance musicians and things like that because you couldn't go out and dance, right? So it has that kind of, you know, claustrophobic approach to that song where, you know, as soon as the world comes back, we can all get out and boogie and things like that. But I feel like there's a little too much going on production-wise. And of course, you know, you do want to tastefully layer things, especially in an electronic and dance environment. But I feel like that one in particular during the course of the... Or, you know, I can't exactly hit that note because it's like modulated. So it's like, but it's, I feel like that was a little too much. It's like, you know, in Office Space, the 37 pieces of flair, that was that 37th piece where you're sort of tipping over like, okay, maybe this is a little too much going on. But lots of, you know, good enough stuff going on.

0: program invite you to the FASD Awareness Walk during FASD Awareness Month. This will be taking place September 9th at 11 a.m., starting at the band office to the Urban Reserve. A nationally recognized campaign to raise awareness and education on fetal alcohol spectrum disorders. There will be a door prize, mocktails, educational booths, and food. You can call Yvette Carrier at 306-425-3600 or Jennifer Roberts, LPN, at that same number, 306-425-3600. For more information on the Lac La Ronge Indian Band Fetal Alcohol Spectrum Disorder Awareness Walk, taking place September 9th, starting at 11 a.m., starting at the band office and heading to the Urban Reserve. We'll be back with more tunes after these messages.
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3: The Watsonaires Choir is holding their first choir rehearsal and information night in Prince Albert, Monday, September the 7th, 6:45 at the Messiah Lutheran Church on 15th Avenue East in Prince Albert. We're back together to sing, grow, and make music that matters, they say. 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Again, that choir rehearsal information night is Monday, September 7th at 6:45, Messiah Lutheran Church. Church in Prince Albert.
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7: 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Chronic high vacancy rates mean that there are fewer ambulances and sometimes no ambulances available to respond to emergencies. Has enough been done to retain and recruit these professionals? Because the reality is, paramedics are not optional. 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
0: 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We've got half an hour still to the Indigenous Music Countdown with Jeff Woods, so we'll continue on with some more lost treasures and hidden gems and other things of that nature. We have reverse searched the entire system by the last played date, so we're going back and playing the songs that have gone the longest without being played, a good few years now. This next one is from 2018, Carson Gray and Show Your Love. Let's find out what it's all about here on MBC.

Hi to Gwai singer-songwriter Carson Gray from 2018 and Show Your Love here on NBC. I like that one. That's got a real nice, very quickly for genres, if you're familiar with the term trap house, when house music began borrowing tropical elements like you heard in there with the pad they were using, the boom, boom, and then the sort of those noises. It then birthed a hybrid house style called trop house, like trap house, but tropical. So trop house. I love stuff like that. Anyway, in particular, what I want to draw attention to, because you would have already noticed, especially if you've got some good subwoofers in your vehicle, is that really heavy bass aspect. Obviously, I'm a sucker for that, being a bassist by trade, or at least by start, you know, singer, songwriter, and bassist. But that was really nice with the bass levels there, because it got me thinking about earlier when we were talking about song balance and, you know, some songwriters, they do country music, but with sort of a hip hop beat underneath it to varying effects. You know, I'm less sold on it than a lot of people, you know, tend to be because it's a really big style nowadays. But even with borrowing that, you don't really get that low end the way that you get in electronic music, house music, hip hop. I think that's sort of an underserved market. You know, like, is there country music right out now, right there, or country songwriters out there really aiming for that low end, like boom? Obviously, I can't do it with, you know, just vocals and a guy, but yeah, something that I think certain genres do a lot more than other genres, and there's room to explore it. Like thinking about rock music and rock stylings as well, that really low end, you're going to hear it more in prog songwriting and in metal-influenced songwriting than you would with the classic rock style. So there's always that, you know, it's worth going into the corners, right? Like, even if it doesn't work out, it's worth trying when you're putting things together. So all of that to say, that was a really good tune. I'm gonna bump that where I can. All right, this next one is from 2021's Goldmine. It's Gabby Barrett and a song called Footprints on the Moon. Let's give it a whirl. That's some good atmosphere on the echo on that.

0: Gabby Barrett and Footprints on the Moon from 2021's Goldmine. I was just looking up who produced that song because I was curious about it. It was Ross Copperman is on production there. He's done songs for Billy Currington, Luke Bryan, Keith Urban, Kenny Chesney. You can really tell the difference that really professional production style uses, because you get the really good echo right at the start, but when the chorus hits, you get both barrels, right? It just like unloads, just boom, all at once. So that really elevates that tune, that track. All right, we've got to get some messages and the weather in here, so we'll be right back after these messages.
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0: 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The Northeast, including Sandy Bay, Pelican Narrows, Creighton, Flin Flon, Deschambault Lake, and Jan Lake. And the Northwest, including Beauval, Buffalo Narrows, Isle of Cross, La Loche, Patchenac, Turner Lake, and Dillon. Mainly cloudy tonight, a 30% chance of showers this evening, a low of 10. Clearing in the morning tomorrow, a high of 16. Then partly cloudy tomorrow night, becoming cloudy near midnight with a 30% chance of showers overnight. Winds becoming east 20 kilometers an hour near midnight, a low of 11. For the far north, including Uranium City, Black Lake, Stony Rapids, Wollaston, Points North, Key Lake, South End, Reindeer Lake, Kineseo, Co-op Point, Brabant Lake, Cree Lake, and Lac Brochet, Manitoba. Bring the plants in if you've got them out. Tonight is a few clouds with a low of plus 1. Mainly sunny tomorrow with a high of 16, and then a few clouds tomorrow night and a low of plus 4. For parts south, Prince Albert, Saskatoon, Regina, Meadow Lake, North Battleford, and Yorkton. A little warmer down there for you guys. Mainly cloudy tonight, 30% chance of showers overnight. Winds northeast 20 kilometers an hour, a low of 13. Mainly cloudy tomorrow with a 60% chance of showers. The winds east 20 kilometers an hour, a high of 17. Then cloudy tomorrow night, a 30% chance of showers before morning with the risk of a thunderstorm. Winds east 30 kilometers an hour and a low of 14. Checking in all around the province, Stony Rapids, partly cloudy and 14 degrees. Uranium City at 13 degrees. Collins Bay and Key Lake tied for the cold spot this hour at plus 12 degrees. Buffalo Narrows cloudy and 13. Meadow Lake mostly cloudy and 16. North Battleford cloudy and 17. South End reporting 14 degrees. Flin Flon partly cloudy and 24 degrees. Island Falls is 17. The Paw is sunny and 24. Saskatoon mostly cloudy and 23. Regina the hot spot this hour, mainly sunny and 27 degrees. Estevan is 25. Yorkton not reporting. Waskasu is 16 degrees, Prince Albert partly cloudy and 23, and here in the gorgeous Lac La Ronge area, it is mostly cloudy and 17 degrees. We are almost to the Indigenous Music Countdown with Jeff Woods, but we'll sneak in a few more songs here that haven't been played in a good few years. This next one is from 2022, The Rural Alberta Advantage and Can Do here on MBC.

From 2022, the RAA, Rural Alberta Advantage, and Can Do here on MBC. I really like that one as a contrast to the one we played last hour, Cam's Mayday, if you remember that one, where I was talking about how it stays in its groove and never provides that resolution, right? That it sort of stays within its own headspace and never moves on through it because the whole point is that she's stuck in that moment. Versus a song like that by the Rural Alberta Advantage, Can Do, where you feel it building throughout. It builds that great big groundswell right at the end and then provides the resolution right at the end, right? And then fades itself out on the way. So it takes you on that journey, you know, through it, which was a sort of hallmark of that era's songwriting for what they, you know, now call clap, stomp, hey. But, you know, that sort of pop folk that was going on over the last 10, 15 years where you want your song to tell like a little story throughout, right? So each one is its own self-contained narrative arc, essentially. Where it begins, it builds the tension, it builds and builds and builds, it gets to that really big swell about 45 seconds remaining and then pays it off at the end. So really fun. All right, this next one before we get to some more messages is from 2018. From what I understand, it's Mitchell Tenpenny's breakout hit. It's Drunk Me here on MBC.

0: Hey, do you like the two-step? Sunday morning at 11 o'clock, join me, Brian Sklard, Rodeo Red's Country Dance Hall, 10 miles east of town on the River Road for great country music from the 50s, 60s, and 70s, featuring the Grand Ole Opry superstars of the era. That's Rodeo Red's Country Dance Hall every Sunday morning at 11 o'clock here on NBC.
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5: That's going to just about do it for me. Thanks for listening to this old bingo caller ramble about some tunes. We've got some Red Hot Chili Peppers coming up after this song, Tim and the Glory Boys, When You Know You Know. And at 4 o'clock sharp, we'll have the Indigenous Music Countdown. Keep it locked here on NBC, Saskatchewan's Indigenous.

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7: Tansay, Boozhoo, Anin. What's up, music fans? And welcome to the Indigenous Music Countdown for the week of September 5th, 2026. I'm your host, Jeff Woods, and it's great to be with you as we begin a new week in exploring today's best new Indigenous music. Over the next 2 hours, we're going to hear 28 songs from the IMC's Top 40 lineup, and this week we're excited to introduce you to four new songs. So let's get this week's IMC chart moving along all the way to this week's number one track. Starting things off this week is William Prince, a Canadian folk country artist who hails from Peguis First Nation. Back in 2017, he secured the Juno for Contemporary Roots Album of the Year for his debut album, Earthly Days. William continues to build an impressive body of acclaimed work, with recent accolades including the John Prine Songwriter Fellowship and an Americana Honors and Awards nomination. Here is William Prince featuring Nathaniel Ratliff with Change, new this week at number 40, here on the Indigenous Music Countdown.

Once again, that was William Prince featuring Nathaniel Ratliff with Change at the number 40 spot here on the IMC. Up next on the chart, we have Genevieve Fisher, an Ojibwe country artist who was born and raised in London, Ontario, whose music has earned 9 top 50 hits on both Billboard's BDS and media-based Canadian National Country Chart. She has had and continues to have the privilege of writing with some of country music's brightest songwriters, including Jason Blaine, Stephen Lee Olsen, Patricia Conroy, Michelle Wright, and many more. Here is Genevieve Fisher with Exit Signs, new at number 39, here on the Indigenous Music Countdown.

Once again at number 39 this week, that's Genevieve Fisher with Exit Signs here on the IMC. Our next new track is by First Floor Highway. Championed by Jordan O'James, an enrolled member of the Grand Portage Band of Minnesota Chippewa Tribe, First Floor Highway are mavens of the Albuquerque, New Mexico music scene. In Sonic Brotherhood with Joey Monaco, Dan Sandwis, and Daniel Coburn have all come together on the circuit of post-pandemic dream of offering a unique pedigree of Indigenous-inspired, sun-soaked rock and roll. Here is First Floor Highway with Grand Entry, new at number 38, here on the Indigenous Music Countdown.

was First Floor Highway with Grand Entry at the number 38 spot this week here on the IMC. Up next on the chart, we have Tammy Ray, a soulful Cree singer-songwriter, author, educator, and theater actress from Whitefish Lake First Nation, whose work carries the warmth of heartfelt storytelling and the strength of teachings rooted in culture and community. Her debut EP, Higher, released March 16, 2026, is a powerful introduction to her sound, blending R&B and soul with emotional depth, vulnerability, and strength. Here is Tammy Ray with Stay, new at number 37, here on the Indigenous Music Countdown.

0: was Tammy Rae with Stay at the number 37 spot this week here on the IMC. 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
0: 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Once again, I'm your host, Jeff Woods, journeying with you through the IMC's Top 40 chart. The IMC crew would like to give a big shout-out to everyone listening on Daybreak Star Radio Network in Seattle, Washington, NBC Radio in La Roche, Saskatchewan, and 92.9 The Torch in Lac des Flambeaux, Wisconsin. The Hello Crows are a dynamic Indigenous songwriting collective hailing from their Wabanaki homeland in New Brunswick. In honor of National Indigenous Peoples Day, the Hello Crows shared their new single, Pull Me Away. Pull Me Away follows their acclaimed self-titled debut, which was released on the National Day for Truth and Reconciliation last year. Moving up to number 36 this week, it's the Hello Crows with Pull Me Away here on the Indigenous Music Countdown.

Fat Mac, an award-winning blind Anishinaabe hip-hop artist who hails from Garden Hill First Nation in Manitoba. His numerous accolades include winning the 2023 CBC Searchlight Grand Prize, Album of the Year at the International Indigenous Hip-Hop Awards, Canada's Walk of Fame RBC Emerging Musician Award, Rap Electronic Album of the Year at the Summer Solstice Indigenous Music Awards, and more. Here is Mad Mac featuring Question ATL with I Remember When, moving up to number 35 here on the Indigenous Music Countdown. Yeah.

Once again, that's Matt Mack featuring Question ATL with I Remember When at the number 35 spot this week here on the IMC. Next up, we have Daryl Anderson, a Métis country singer-songwriter from Big River, Saskatchewan, now residing in Saskatoon. With soulful, raw vocals and heartfelt storytelling, he's quickly become a rising star in the Canadian country music scene. His breakout began with a victory at the Pinoca Stampede Singing Contest back in 2018, followed by a top two finish at the Boots and Hearts Emerging Artist Showcase in 2023. Here is Daryl Anderson featuring Fallon Baptiste with Watching the Sunrise, making the move to number 34 here on the Indigenous Music Countdown.

Once again, that's Daryl Anderson featuring Fallon Baptiste with Watching the Sunrise at the number 34 spot here on the IMC. Up next, we have Teresita Bird, a songwriter, artist, and producer who is originally from Razo River Anishinaabe First Nation, now based in Denver, Colorado. Of Ojibwe and Filipino heritage, her music blends genres with a cinematic, textural sound drawn from film, TV, and video game scores. Teresita continues forging a creative path rooted in cultural identity and uplifting diverse voices. Here is Teresita Bird jumping up five spots with Return, right here on the Indigenous Music Countdown.

Once again, at number 33, that's Teresita Bird with Return here on the IMC. Misha and the Spanx are a Calgary-based two-piece rock band that's comprised of mixed Sewepum singer-songwriter Misha Louie and drummer Sean Hamilton. Within their music, you can hear elements of everything from 90s punk, alternative rock, power pop, and old-school garage rock. The duo somehow manages to keep it all fresh and new. Here is Misha and the Spanx with Smiling, moving up to number 32 here on the Indigenous Music Countdown.

0: At number 32 this week, that's Misha and the Spanx with Smiling right here on the IMC. I'm your host, Jeff Woods, and you're listening to the Indigenous Music Countdown, where all the best Indigenous music vibes can be found. 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
5: 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Let's keep the music going. Up next on the chart, we have Indigo V, a Métis pop artist from Toronto, Ontario. Blending sleek pop melodies with velvety R&B and hip-hop-infused production, Indigo V crafts music that feels both intimate and self-assured. Inspired by artists like Kalani, Ariana Grande, and Doja Cat, this Métis artist balances sultry vocals, sharp lyricism, and bass-heavy production with an undeniable pop sensibility. Here is Indigo V with Don't Play, making the move to number 31 here on the Indigenous Music Countdown.

That's Indigo V with Don't Play, holding down the number 31 spot this week here on the IMC. Our next track is by Turquoise Steel, a family of musicians from New Mexico who went on the journey together to forge a connection between rhythm and blues with the tradition of Navajo Nation. Turquoise Steel combines dramatic melodies and musical emotion to create a one-of-a-kind sonic journey through life on the res, the Albuquerque music scene, and the band members' heritage. Here is Turquoise Steel with Res Boogie, moving up to number 26 this week, here on the Indigenous Music Countdown.

Once again, that was Turquoise Steel with Rez Boogie at the number 26 spot here on the IMC. Derek Miller is a singer, songwriter, guitarist, and producer who hails from the Six Nations of the Grand River. A two-time Juno Award winner, Miller has built a powerful career blending blues, rock, soul, and roots music with the spirit, storytelling, and resilience of his Indigenous heritage. Here is Derek Miller with Out of My Head, making the move to number 24 this week, here on the Indigenous Music Countdown. Can get-

That was Derek Miller with Out of My Head at the number 24 spot this week here on the IMC. Hip-hop singer-songwriter Cherise hails from Paktangek Mi'kmaq Nation in Nova Scotia. She began writing music when she was just a kid, but starting recording just this past year, making her first single with Tevin Nicholas and Adrian Morris of Neon Dreams, and later on creating two more of her own titled Preying on the Innocent and Abusing Power. Here is Cherise with Abusing Power, climbing up four spots to number 22 here on the Indigenous Music Countdown.

0: or die.
1: Once again, at number 22, that's Charisse with Abusing Power here on the IMC. Our next artist is Timothy O, a country pop artist who carries roots from Fisher River Cree Nation and resides in Victoria, BC. A proud Indigenous artist, Timothy is back at his dream of creating music regardless of setbacks. Timothy recently released a brand new track titled Right in Front of Us, available to stream across platforms now. Moving up to number 21, it's Timothy O with These Streets here on the Indigenous Music Countdown.
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0: Once again, that was Timothy O with These Streets at the number 21 spot this week here on the IMC. 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
0: 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Up next, we have Jerry Serretta, a Manitoba-based Métis country artist, a force in the Canadian country music scene. Jerry blends the grit of modern country rock with the soulful storytelling of his Manitoba roots. With five successful albums to his name, Jerry has received critical acclaim and industry accolades, including awards from the Summer Solstice Indigenous Music Awards, Manitoba Country Music Awards, and the North American Indigenous Image Awards. Here is Jerry Serretta with Love Ain't Blind, jumping up five spots to number 17 here on the Indigenous Music Countdown.

was Jerry Sirota with Loving Blind at the number 17 spot here on the IMC. Mi'kmaq rapper, producer, and singer Wolfcastle is from Pabbino First Nation, New Brunswick. An unlikely place for a rap career to come to fruition, but everything about Wolfcastle defies the odds. Growing up on the res with a supportive family of artists, movie directors, and musicians, going for a career in the arts seemed like the natural choice. His music carries an energy and wisdom beyond his years, covering topics about love, loss, celebration, and perseverance. Here is Wolfcastle featuring Jamila with Water at the number 16 spot here on the Indigenous Music Countdown.

Once again, that was Wolf Castle featuring Jamila with Water at the number 16 spot here on the IMC. Up next, we have Tia Wood, an award-winning pop R&B singer who was originally from Saddle Lake Cree Nation, but made the big move to Los Angeles to make her musical dreams come true. Her powerful, soulful voice carries the spirit of her people's songs that have echoed from her homeland since time immemorial, and the musical roots of her family tree run deep. Here is Tia Wood climbing up to number 15 with Stimulated here on the Indigenous Music Countdown.

once again at number 15. That's Tia Wood with Stimulated right here on the IMC. Up next, we have Natap, a Mi'kmaq R&B singer-songwriter from El Sopotok First Nation, New Brunswick. His name pays tribute to his roots with Natap, meaning my friend in Mi'kmaq. Through his music, he weaves together themes of love, identity, and healing into smooth, emotional soundscapes that bridge tradition and modern R&B. Here is Natap with Just Friends, making the move to number 12 this week, here on the Indigenous Music Council.

0: the IMC. Up next, we have Putty Waters, an alt-rock indie artist who hails from the Kitsilas community in Terrace, BC. He is a contemporary songwriter whose work lives in the spaces between reflection and release. Blending poetic imagery with emotional raw lyricism, Putty's songs explore love, loss, contradiction, and personal growth, moving smoothly between being vulnerable and a quiet resilience. Here is Putty Waters with Fading You at the number 10 spot this week, here on the Indigenous Music Countdown.
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0: Once again, that was Putty Waters with Fading You at the number 10 spot here on the IMC. 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

0: 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A master's degree in business administration, commerce, management, accounting, or finance with 3 years senior management experience is required, or a bachelor's degree with 5 years relevant experience. A valid driver's license is required. Ability to speak Cree, a definite asset. To apply, submit resume, cover letter, 3 work references, and security clearance check to PBCN's Human Resource Manager by emailing smorin@pbcn.ca or call 306-953-4400 for more information. 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
2: 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I'm your host, Jeff Woods, and welcome back. A reminder to visit our website to view the chart and to watch our featured music videos from artists on the chart that include Justice Guy and Cadence, Tia Wood, and Shub. Up next, we have Big Tones, a Cree Saulteaux recording artist based in Saskatoon, Saskatchewan. Big Tones shares his personal experience and offers perspectives on life through the eyes of Indigenous peoples. He moves audiences with his strong stage presence and masterful command of the mic. Big Tones uses hip-hop as a vessel to communicate aspects of pain and trauma, moving through to healing, celebration, and taking back pride through culture. Here is Big Tones with Things Get Easier at the number 9 spot this week here on the Indigenous Music Countdown.

Once again, at number 9, that was Big Tones with Things Get Easier here on the IMC. Up next, we have Coyote, an emerging Saskatchewan-based band rooted in the creative visions of two Indigenous songwriters and bandmates. Big Brother is an alt-track, folk-driven record rooted in atmosphere, message, and lived experience. The track pulls from the revolutionary ideas behind 1984, exploring surveillance, disconnection, and the quiet erosion of spirit in a modern world increasingly detached from nature and self. Here is Coyote with Big Brother at the number 8 spot this week, here on the Indigenous Music Countdown.

0: they don't need. In this crooked world ran by greed.
1: Once again, that was Coyote with Big Brother at the number 8 spot this week here on the IMC. Jessa Skye is a Cree singer-songwriter from Treaty 6 territory whose soulful blend of pop, R&B, and indigenous roots reflects healing and resilience. Beyond music, she is a mental health advocate, keynote speaker, and host of the Skye Talks podcast. Jessa recently released a brand new track titled Spiral, which you can stream across platforms now. Here she is teaming up with Cadence with Beaded Earrings, climbing up 4 spots to number 7 here on the Indigenous Music Countdown.

Once again, that was Jessa Sky and Cadence with Beaded Earrings at the number 7 spot. You're on the IMC. Next up, we've got Sherry Marie Ptolemy, a Salish country singer-songwriter who carries roots from Samaquan First Nation, BC. She holds a BA in creative writing from the University of British Columbia and a certificate in general music from Berklee College of Music. Since graduating, she has been writing and recording original songs that reflect her growth as both an artist and storyteller, exploring themes of self-worth, home, love, and heartbreak with a confident voice and clear lyrical perspective. Here is Sherry Marie Ptolemy with Wait For Me at number 6 this week, here on the Indigenous Music Countdown.

Once again, that was Sherry Marie Tolomei with Wait For Me at the number 6 spot right here on the IMC. Next up, we have Logan Stats, a Mohawk artist who hails from the Six Nations of the Grand River. Stats' music has been recognized with a Juno Award nomination, multiple Native American Music Awards, and the SoCon Indigenous Songwriter of the Year. Back in September of 2024, Stats took the stage at the LA Forum for Life is a Carnival, a musical celebration of Robbie Robertson, performing for 18,000 people alongside legendary artists including Eric Clapton, Van Morrison, and Eric Church. At number 5 this week, it's Logan Stats with Rainwater and Whiskey here on the Indigenous Music Countdown.

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1: Once again, at number five this week, that's Logan Stats with Rainwater and Whiskey here on the IMC. I'm your host, Jeff Woods, and you're tuned in to all the hits on the Indigenous Music Countdown for the week of September 5th, 2026. 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
1: 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We're getting real close to this week's number one track. Born and raised in New Zealand, Nikki Kennedy is an award-winning Pacifica singer-songwriter and musician based in Canada. Grounded in roots and soul, she blends warm grooves and emotional melodies into honest storytelling with heart. Through music, she shares openly, hoping listeners feel seen, heard, and held. Here is Nikki Kennedy with Revolution at the number four spot this week.

Once again, at number four, that's Nikki Kennedy with Revolution, right here on the IMC. Up next, we have the Bloodshots, an Indigenous-led four-piece rock band from Manitoba. With several accolades to their name, such as winning the chance to play with the Canadian rock legends Finger 11 through 92 City FM, and being nominated for Best Rock Album at the 2017 Indigenous Music Awards, this is a highly energetic stage performance you need to see. The sky is the limit for this grunge revival rock act. Here is the Bloodshots with Getting Around, at number three this week, here on the Indigenous Music Countdown.

Once again, that was the Bloodshots with Getting Around at number 3 this week here on the IMC. Up next on the chart, we have Doc Native, a multi-award-winning rapper, producer, songwriter from Hollywood, Florida. A member of the Seminole Tribe of Florida, Doc has been creating music for many years, collaborating with artists such as Taboo from the Black Eyed Peas and many other notable indigenous artists. Doc is an exciting indigenous artist and newly accepted member of the Recording Academy. At the number 2 spot this week, it's Locked In by Doc Native here on the Indigenous.

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1: Once again, at number two, that's Doc Native with Locked In, right here on the IMC. All right, music fans, we've reached the point of the IMC to announce the number one song for September 5th, 2026. A big congratulations goes out to Play the Fool. Play the Fool is an Ojibwe indie alternative hip-hop artist who hails from the Waskesific First Nation in Manitoba. He writes, records, and produces much of his own material, blending melodic songwriting with introspective themes around relationships, personal struggles, and growth. He has paired up with Cree hip-hop artist CJ the Grey of Cross Lake First Nation to bring his latest track, Main Man. This track was mastered by Grammy Award-nominated engineer Joseph Cara from Crystal Mastersing. At the number one spot this week, it's Played the Fool featuring CJ the Grey with Main Man here on the Indigenous Music Countdown.
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0: Once again, our number one song this week was Played the Fool featuring CJ Gray with Main Man. A big congratulations again, guys. From Turtle Island and beyond, that concludes this edition of the Indigenous Music Countdown for the week of September 5th, 2026. 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